the point of sun damage. Reaching for the sun, you will sustain some damage. A god will break your jaw, but I can still speak through broke teeth. Still got things to say. Between a babe and a crow, there is a queen, but I refuse to perform that. I tried to kill time, but it followed me like a point disappears into a line. You picked me up in a car and we ride under the overpass. Six skeletons of dinosaurs, oil from bones. Sun bleached, devoid of sun damage. All vices are inherently

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wishbone blankets and borrowed keys, yearning to learn what's behind thee. Mystery trees and dying branches, fragmentation, desensitization, backlit words without reason, wittering captains and web-eyed generals, battling statistical patterns of tactical suppression. Are you in or out? Are you coming or going? Are we on the same page? Mind programmers, conjurers of conformity.

You've unlocked the sound test on WAYO-LP Rochester. I'm your dork at the most, Sam Fuentes, and your guide to the music of video games, chiptunes, and the demo scene. After taking a bit of a impromptu, but also just kind of leading up into what's going to happen in 2 hours, like, mini break, you can never ultimately stop the beeps. And there's a certain game that has once again kind of like infected my brain in the same way that it's with the protagonist, that there's all of these weird little intrusive thoughts coming in these bubbles and blips, and it's like, no, I gotta follow through. And I remember just saying, like in a conversation, that just like the little guy gets further and further away. And they were like, Sam, what the heck are you talking about? And I'm like, what am I referring to? Like, this is such like a muscle memory reflex. And then I had to think about like, oh, it's from a video game. Not just any video game, but perhaps like one of the best games that I have ever just personally played. And it's the one that I've like rabbit holed the most in terms of like, you know, what's the world building behind this game? What are the metaphors and analogies and substitutes that I can conjure up and redirect it into IRL? And that's our very own Disco Elysium. Now, Disco Elysium is like a very traditional CRPG or computer role-playing game. It kind of has like that isometric perspective. It's very, very, very text-heavy. But it has one of the most gripping narratives and like wonderful characters, or just like complete jerks, depending on how you want to look at it. But it's just something that just seemingly came out of nowhere in 2019, had another release called The Final Cut, in which you can explore further political quests that kind of align yourself either in like, this is how I would think, or like, this makes sense for the world. And then, of course, I will talk about kind of like the aftermath with ZOM, ZA/UM, and the fate of the studio and what lies with the future with Disco Elysium, this fantastically strange, depressing, and funny game. It is perhaps one of the funniest video games I've ever played. And I've talked a little bit about it on the show. I've littered some tracks and such. But I figured that, let's just dive into, like, what even this game is before I keep talking about the music, right? CRPG game that puts you in the control of this amnesic cop, Harry Dubois. And he's a total blank slate. He doesn't remember anything. He doesn't even remember his name. And you have to go on a quest to even find out, who are you, right? But you've pretty much plunged yourself in the middle of a murder investigation in this district of a larger city that is still ultimately recovering from a massive siege that transpired decades ago. And you can slowly kind of make sense of the world that you've plunged yourself into. And, you know, if you're asking like, hey, where am I? What's this concept? What's money? And then you can just get the most pathetic reactions out of people. You can be so woefully pathetic that in the very, very start of the game, where you're trying to recover from this massive bender, that you're trying to turn off a fan or even turn on a light bulb. And if you've designed your character in such a way that you have low health, it can give you a heart attack if you fail to turn on or off a light bulb. It's full of wonderful characters like Harry and his partner, who has been tasked to join him in this case, Kim Katsurugi. And the depth of this game just knows no bounds. Now, the music is done by one group, British Sea Power, now known as Sea Power, where formerly a lot of the tracks here were actually retooled workings of their actual studio releases. But of course, eventually, like with the popularity of the game and wanting to have like the mixes that were done for the game itself,
There's an official soundtrack to this, and I want to mix in like what does Sea Power sound like when doing stuff with the game, and what does it sound like mixed on their original studio releases, especially if they're vocals. But let's dive right into this, into the world of Martinez and Revachol and all of the wacky hijinks that W.A. Fader, Lieutenant Dubois can get into, right? This is Whirling in Rags, 8 in the Morning, from the video game Disco Elysium. You can hear that right here and more on The Sound Test.

It's interesting to note that on the topic of retooling songs, one of the more iconic moments in Disco Elysium and the earliest quest that you can get, but it takes time for it to come to fruition, is to sing karaoke, right? And Harry, with one of his thought bubbles being Inland Empire, which I will get to in just a moment here, he's convinced that he must sing his soul and heart out, and the song that he chooses is The Smallest Church in St. Sands, which is a fictional church and everything that's set up for the world of Disco Elysium, right? But it's actually a retooling of one of British Sea Power's songs, The Smallest Church in Sussex. There's only a couple of words that are changed just to make it more like lore friendly, but you know, it's still a very sad song, and it's sung

surmises one of my favorite moments, which is just detective arriving on the scene in all caps. The cryptozoologist, a great name and theme for these lovingly just wholesome people, a couple that in this world that is war-torn, full of political tension, poverty, just notions of trying to come along from the past, and in the midst of a murder and mystery and this tension between a larger corporation and a union, you have these two individuals that dedicate their time to finding, like, essentially X-Files creatures, cryptids. And it's definitely very fun to work with them within the scope of the game. And then, of course, Whirling and Rags, 8 a.m. We are listening to the 12 p.m. variant right now. You're listening into the Soundtest on WAO FM, where we are playing the music of Disco Elysium and talking a little bit about the game as well, because there's just so much to unpack here, right? Now, it's a role-playing game, right? So you have the option to customize your character, but it's more so in the way of how would you think and act in situations, and it corresponds to different type of stats, right? What kind of cop are you? What kind of detective are you? You can put a bunch of points in logic, so that way you are really good at conceptualization, learning, kind of just seeing like the bigger picture. Or you can do like psyche as well. Like, are you good with your emotions, reaching out to other people, your inner intuition, or just having a penchant for the weird in a very Dale Cooper, Twin Peaks sort of way? Or you just like to punch things. You can just be a cop that punches, mostly in the form of mailboxes. Because you can just get very, very, very angry at a mailbox for no reason whatsoever. And then it internalizes a thought that you're just an anti-object task force member. And mailboxes are your enemy. And Disco Elysium definitely has a lot of political ideologies. Like, you know, do you want to bestow time into socialism? Or rather, do you want to explore, like, the moral intern, the de facto power that governs Revershaw, the city that, you're basically inhabiting for the course of the game, right? And they're more centrist, right? And there's these very, very long-winded but lore-heavy, like, parts of the game where you learn how it's building. And Harry's a dude who's been through a lot. I'll just say it like that. He's got these wacky sideburns, and he's stuck with the expression in which that his face is just permanently affixed with this distorted smile. Very reminiscent of Disco, similar to our own Disco of the time, where it is just full of decadence, music, libations, and such like that. But it's also sort of a pastiche, right? Kind of a semblance of joy in the midst of capitalism, and Harry is stuck with it. And you have the option at some point, once you pass like a certain check, that you can remove the expression and you're just left with a frown. And then eventually you can shave, which doesn't seem like a lot, but for Harry, it's like the wild card nature of his personality in his past life before you start controlling him in the game is now gone. And this world is really ruined, and there's a lot of just really depressing things that you can encounter. But perhaps one of my most joyful moments in the game is just going on the other side of town and encountering these kids that are really into techno and electronic music. And you can work with them to actually form a little club for them, but just to have fun with making electronic music at a church, this abandoned place, and retooling it for the youth, for the future. And it's moments like that that remind myself that, like, sometimes the bigger picture is coming in a little inward, that the world might be engulfed by a 2-millimeter hole full of nothing that might potentially devour us all. But there's just still joy in this world. And I think about that a lot. Totally hardcore. Skibbity sk-

Inhibitor Ranger, I'm the Rearranger. Egghead is one of my favorite characters, and you know what? Let's just play some great music that you can actually literally dance to in the game, which is Static Vibrations Totally Transcendent, right here on the Sound Test.

otherwise known as Sad FM, where Harry, in just his moment of catharsis, decides to just play music right on the radio. Known as Burn Baby Burn, which is just very, very akin to the whole disco diatribe of, you know, decadence and yet the morning after of Disco Elysium itself. And then also the song underneath us right now is kind of like an instrumental version of that called Live With Me, where this is a very much kind of like a very somber moment for a lot of players, because you have the ability to live in a shack while you are in Martinez, you know, working on the case itself. And this is the second time that you've come encounter with a mirror. And if you've been leveling up electrochemistry, then this is the moment that you can lose the expression or that you can shave. So there's a lot of potential shedding that you can do at this point of the game. It's also just a very somber and sad song, honestly. Like a lot of things with this game. Instrument of Surrender is another track that we heard. The very first song that you hear when you're outside and kind of just exploring, like, what have I gotten myself into? Leading myself into the Hanged Man, the actual corpse behind the murder investigation itself. You can also get some gardening gloves too, which I never took off. You can get an interfacing bonus out of that. And then, of course, Ecstatic Vibrations, totally transcendent. Just a beautiful game. Beautiful moment in a game, too. You're listening into the Sound Test on WayOFM, where we are talking about and playing the music of Disco Elysium, the sleeper hit CRPG from 2019, and also re-released as the final cut with some additional plot quests. So yeah, this game has like a strange development history, but also pretty neat too. Like, the lead writer of Disco Elysium is a huge fan of, you know, traditional role-playing games, and then also kind of just the type of CRPGs that paved the way for these type of games, namely like Planescape Torment, which is also another one of my favorite games. It's just really cool that we have like people that want to take the time to play RPGs in general. Baldur's Gate 3 is a massive success, both commercially and critically. But he's been constructing this world, Robert Kurvitz, for years and years and years now, formed a game studio. And then there's a bunch of weird legal kerfuffle that they stated that they involuntarily left the company, and that there's this dissolution of the Zom Cultural Association. And it's just kind of ironic about a game that is about like control and the way that we direct money and capitalism, especially since like a union crisis is at the epicenter of this entire murder investigation, and then this happens. Art imitates life. But at the same time too, like, Disco Elysium still exists as a body of work that you can draw these conjectures. And it's a game that really makes me think, and it allows me to project and feel in ways that games normally don't. Like, there's a moment this time that I wanted to be just a sad centrist, and you can work with the same people that you've kind of made this cool Andonian techno song operate a radio on top of a horse representative of the former suzerain of the area that you're, you know, doing the murder investigation is, and you can summon like a warship that is hovering near the city, Big Brother style, and they can disappear you. And I'm just like awestruck, right? Like, my mouth is just open. And there's moments in the game that have done this before, but like, I finally got to experiencing that for the first time, and I think that this game is just full of wonder and joy.
especially since there's just very depressing moments, like going through your own ledger that you threw out into the garbage in a drunken rage, and you find a thing of apricot gum and a note from, you know, at this point in the game, someone that you were formerly very intimately and romantically involved, and you pretty much just black out, and the ledger becomes the ledger of hatred and failure. And the last thing I want to touch on before we go into the music is that this game kind of reminds me of like the Venture Brothers in the way that it kind of just recognizes and celebrates failure, right? There's a couple of checks that you can fail, but it will ultimately round out in a very funny situation, like trying to remember your name, and you can either answer honestly or you're like Rafael Cortez. And you'll stick with that for a very, very, very, very long time if you don't find your badge and figure out who are you, right? Or talking to the union rep. There's a variety of ways. Every build in this game can complete the game front to back. Of course, you might miss out on some lore or some of the political quests and such like that. But at the same time, this game gives you a lot of latitude and freedom. And even if you miss a check or something like that, it allows you to continue and complete the game in a way that you can round out the murder investigation and get to the end credits. Or you can have a game over in the form of, you know, I had a heart attack because I sat in a chair that was too uncomfortable, which is a thing that can literally happen. But it's a game that I love very, very, very much. And I can talk about it forever, but we're not just here to really talk about video games. We're here to listen to the music. So Mr. Dubois is part of the Precinct 41 Major Crime Unit here, right? And we're going to listen to that very song right here on The Sound Test.

0: I think there's a bit of irony behind the studio being a track in the game and the last track off of the official soundtrack. Off We Go Into the Wild Pale Yonder was featured in the game's original trailer, and it's just a fantastic track, honestly. Your Body Betrays Your Degeneracy, one of the first tracks I played from Disco Elysium when I found out about the game and fell down my big rabbit hole. And then Precinct 41 Major Crime Unit. I love Disco Elysium, and I got to talk about it on the radio right at the 11th hour, the literal 11th hour before my big B-Day. So I did like a big B-Day sort of like set last year because it fell right on the 7th. But my good friend, Ed the Burning Man, Burn, one of my closest friends, got me a little gift, so I figured I'd open it live in the air.
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the point of sun damage. Reaching for the sun, you will sustain some damage. A god will break your jaw, but I can still speak through broke teeth. Still got things to say. Between a babe and a crow, there is a queen, but I refuse to perform that. I tried to kill time, but it followed me like a point disappears into a line. You picked me up in a car and we ride under the overpass. Six skeletons of dinosaurs, oil from bones, sun bleached to the point of sun damage. All vices are inherently

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2: Way out right here.

You are listening to WAYOLP Rochester. And guess what? It's midnight. On a Friday night, Saturday morning, it's time to truly welcome the weekend. It's here. It's begun. Those work days are officially over and the end of week days have arisen for you to begin enjoying. And what better way to begin than with a weekly dose of long period transience? Yes, indeed, this is episode number 51 of Long Period Transience, and you are just in time. I'm your host, Alan Herrick, and I'll be here with you for the next 2 hours with a delightful selection of experimental goodies. And mixed in with these things that usually don't get played that often on a radio station, there's actually an artist who has been played 1,000 times. This will be the 1,000th play of this artist, according to our records here at WAYO. As I typed it into the playlist, it said, "This is number 1,000. That's pretty cool. So, not super experimental, I guess, for that one, but let's see if you can guess who it is. Man, I won't tell you till the end of the show, and you can listen to all my back announcing. You can decide which artist you hear tonight amidst these audio delights has been played 1,000 times on WAYO. We're starting out tonight with Catherine Lamb and Ghost Ensemble with Interlisterius.

This is WAYOLP Rochester. And you're listening to Long Period Transients number 51. And so far tonight, we started off with Catherine Lamb and Ghost Ensemble with Interlus Exterius. Then we heard Colin Hinton with In Absentia, Movement 3. And now we have Daeyeon Kim with The Beats of Distant Thunder.

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This is Long Period Transients number 51. And in that last batch of music, we had started off with Dion Kim and the Beats of Distant Thunder. You then heard Joseph Branciforte and Theo Bleckman with excerpt from LP 1. Janelle Lepin gave you Dirge. And right now it's Hallucinator with Wipeout 1.

You're listening to WAYOLP Rochester, and specifically, Long Period Transients, episode number 51. Your foray each and every week into the world of experimental music to start off your weekend properly. In the last set of music, oh, that was a big one. I got lost listening, actually, and I forgot to back announce halfway through. For that, I apologize. I was way too absorbed by the music itself and the sounds and everything. But we had started off with Hallucinator and Wipeout 1. You then heard Jules Reedy with the Clerestory Windows 3. Kevin Drum gave you A3. That was that collection of stuff that made you probably think something was wrong with your radio. Then Key, spelled just K-I, gave you Tissue. All that manipulated sort of vocal stuff. You then heard Julia Holter with My Lost One. And then Klein, right now, with the track Sirens Reloaded, brought us right up to the top of the hour. We have one more hour to go, so don't go away. There's a lot more to listen to. And it's really not that late, honestly. You can stay up, hang out with me, listen to sounds. It's fun. Be the night owl. Are there day owls? I'm sure there are. I'm gonna have to go look that up. You never hear about the day owl. Early birds, yes. Night owls, early birds. Never a late bird or a day owl.

Okay. So we started off that set of music with Klein and Sirens Reloaded. Then you heard Lorraine with Rumors of Light. Clip my tail. Lolina just finished up with GG, the Arca remix. And right now in the background, Three Geese in a Flock by Mooney.

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Let it come to cash to Kemala, I'll take it to the Dalai Lama. Let it come to cash to Kemala, I'll take it to the Dalai Lama. Let it come to cash to Kemala, I'll take it to the Dalai Lama. Let it come to cash to Kemala, I'll take it to the Dalai Lama. Let it come to cash to Kemala, I'll take it to the Dalai Lama. Let it come to cash to Kemala, I'll take it to the Dalai Lama. Let it come to cash to Kemala, I'll take it to the Dalai Lama. Let it come to cash to Kemala, I'll take it to the Dalai Lama. Let it come to cash to Kemala, I'll take it to the Dalai Lama. Let it come to cash to Kemala, I'll take it to the Dalai Lama. Let it come to cash to Kemala, I'll take it to the Dalai Lama. Let it come to cash to Kemala, I'll take it to the Dalai Lama. Let it come to cash to Kemala, I

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1: Sam loves you. Thank you very, very much, ladies and gentlemen. Sam loves you. Sam loves you. I know it's getting kind of late, though. But you're not getting tired, are you?

You're listening to WAYOLP Rochester. And this is Long Period Transients, episode number 51. In that last set of music, we started off with Mooney and Three Geese in a Flock. You know, I threw some stuff. I don't usually play a lot of stuff with vocals in it, but I did this week. There were some stuff I kind of threw in as palate cleansers too, because things got a little noisy, a little deep, a little intense. I wanted to just kind of wake your brain back up, pull you out of it. See, I've even forgotten to back announce a couple times because I've just gotten lost in some of the stuff tonight. So, started off with Three Geese in a Flock by Mooney. Then you heard Yesterday's Face by Neptune. Point Line Plane gave you Deep Sea. Then Rachel Beats with Feedback. Another one that kind of hypnotized me for a while there. Household gave us Robbery. Then Tractor Beam All Stars with Sam Loves You. And right now, 229 with Untimed. We've got a couple more tracks to go after this, and then I'll be back before the show ends at 2 a.m. And I'll let you know who was the artist in the show today who got played on WAYO for the 1,000th time.

Oh, kids, our time together is coming to an end, but I'd like to thank you for tuning in this week to Long Period Transients, episode number 51. I'm here every week, doing the same thing, so join me next week. In that last batch of music, you heard 229 with Untimed, and the final track of the evening is Ferulius with Rots to Nothing. And I know I promised you, I'd let you know, the artist that I played on the show, usually this show is stuff that doesn't get played often on the radio, but I played one artist and it was the 1,000th time they've been played on Wayo. Julia Holter. Right in the middle of the show, Julia Holter and the track My Lost One. But Julia Holter has been featured on Wayo 1,000 times. That's pretty amazing, actually. Even if you consider Wayo's, you know, just over 10 years old, that's 100 times a year. I guess we've got some Julia Holter fans here producing shows. In any case, I bid you good night or good morning, depending upon your current perspective, and I hope you have a delightful weekend.

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1: Oh, really?
0: Yeah. I hate to use the word tourist, but it's not like I can hide it.
1: Not really.

0: The Carter administration today stepped up its pressure on the Iranian government by charging the hostages are now being mistreated. State Department spokesman John Fratner delivered the charges.
1: There's reason to be concerned about the health and treatment of several of the hostages.
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Greetings, everyone, and welcome to Soul Monologue, an introspective into various aspects of music designed to touch one's soul. I'm your host, Mr. Jermaine, and from now till 8 a.m. Eastern Standard Time, I'll be bringing to you some of the most enjoyable music ever recorded. 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We're going to begin our first set of music this morning with BWB, Rick Braun, Kurt Whelum, and Norman Brown teaming up to do a Michael Jackson classic, I Can't Help It, on

Year is 1975. Mother, father, sister, brother out of Philadelphia, Pennsylvania, with an instrumental entitled Tender Love and Care, TLC. Our first set this morning was begun by BWB, Norman Brown, Kurt Whelan, and Rick Barr teaming up to do a Michael Jackson classic, I Can't Help It. They brought it every hour with a minority band from 1979 with Journey to the Shore. Welcome once again to the Soul Monologue, an introspective into various aspects of music designed to touch one's soul. The Soul Monologue with yours truly, Mr. Jermaine, comes your way every Saturday from 6 to 8 a.m. Eastern Standard Time, bringing to you some of the most enjoyable music ever recorded to start your Saturday and weekend going off. 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Mark and Claus start from Next to the Music from 2004 with a song entitled Cuba Nova on Soul Monologue.

The group is called Rap, under the tutelage of Roy Ayers, with a song simply titled Daylight. And they're preceded by Tarika Blue from 1976 with Dream Flower. The Thievery Corporation, with help from Herb Albert, gave us Lemon Tree. And we started Ebony L with Marc Antoine from 2004 with Cuba Nova. 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Bobby Womack and our Trinity gives us stuff from next to the music with No Matter How High I Get on Soul Monologue.

Good sounds there, Minnie Riperton with Baby, This Love I Have. And she was preceded by Freddie Jackson, the recently departed Freddie Jackson, with his classic 1985 song entitled You Are My Lady. And we started Ebony R with Bobby Womack, with our Trina Gibson on lead on helping out on vocals with No Matter How High I Get. And we recently lost Freddie Jackson about a couple of days ago. I want to thank him first and foremost for all the beautiful music that he's left behind. But most importantly, I thank you for just a beautiful soul on this earth and a well-deserved rest in peace. Freddie Jackson passed away. Thank you for the beautiful music you left behind us and the beautiful soul as well. May you continue to rest in eternal peace. Well-deserved. All right, listening to the Soul Monologue, an introspective into various aspects of music designed to touch one's soul. The Soul Monologue with yours truly, Mr. Jermaine, comes your way every Saturday from 6 to 8 a.m. Eastern Standard Time, bringing to you some of the most enjoyable music ever recorded to get your Saturday weekend started off on right, as we have been since the station first came on the air in 2016, 10 years ago. It's still going strong. Wow. It's hard to believe it's 10 years. I mean, it seemed like yesterday we just got on the air. It seemed like yesterday I just, started the show. I started it on Fridays and now on Saturdays for about 4 years now. And it's like, wow. It's like, it just seemed like yesterday. It's been 10 years old, still going strong and counting. 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On our Twitter net, type in letters, WAYO. Just want to, give a word of encouragement to those who are going through a lot and just continue to keep the faith and continue to move forward and continue to, stay strong in God and just treat every day as a precious gift of God that it is. Because life is precious and it's a gift from God that we all must not take lightly and take for granted. So keep that in mind as you go along and all the best to you all. And as we approach the top of the hour, I just want to, just give that, this word of advice and all the best to you all. And lo and behold, it is 7 o'clock straight up. And that means you're listening to WAYOLP Rochester. All right. Bring back to the music here. The Womack Sisters from 2026 are going to give us If I Let You to start off for next set of music on Soul My Love.

from 1978. Natalie Cole with Anime. And that set was begun by the Womack Sisters from 2026 with If I Let You. They're the daughters of Womack and Womack. Season Womack, the ones that sang Maybe I'm Scared of You from 1982. They're their daughters. They're in their relation to Bobby Womack and Sam Cooke. So it's a family rich there in tradition. The Womack Sisters from 2026 with If I Let You. The Tower of Power followed up with You Can't Fall Down, You Just Fall. Can't Fall Up, You Just Fall Down. Fred Willis gave us an instrumental entitled El Paso. It rounded everything out with a studio version of Stevie Wonder, who actually wrote this tune, I Can't Help It, but a tune that was made popular by Michael Jackson from 1979, and still popular to this day. But here, the original artist and writer of the song, Stevie Wonder, doing his own tune, I Can't Help It. Listening to the Soul Monologue, an introspective into various aspects of music designed to touch one's soul. The Soul Monologue with yours truly, Mr. Jermaine, comes your way every Saturday from 6 a.m. to 8 a.m. Eastern Standard Time, bringing to you some of the most enjoyable music ever recorded. To keep you Saturday week going strong as we have been since 2016 when the station first came on the air. 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We're going to go back to 1976 and start off the next set of music. Willie Hudson gave us Love Power on the Soul Monologue.

The year is 1974. The Soul Searchers with Ashley's Roach Clip, a song that was been sampled many times over by hip-hop artists throughout the years. But here, the original, especially the middle of the drum section there, the middle part of the song. But here, the whole complete version of the song, The Soul Searchers, Ashley's Roach Clip. And that set was begun by Willie Hutch from 1976 with Love Power. From 1963, Bobby Ward, Rhythm Instigators, gave us Try My Love Again. And then 1966, Junior Walker and All-Stars followed up with Any Way You Wanna. And right at every hour with Young Hort Limited from 1969 with The Soulful Strut. We got about 19 more minutes before we conclude this week's show. Let's see if we squeeze in at least one set, a few numbers, starting off with Willie Mitchell from 1970 with The Secret Home on the Soul Monologue. Here we go.

from 1968, Little Milton with Believe in Me. And our final set was started with Willie Mitchell with The Secret Home, followed by Noni Harris from 1948 with Good Rockin' Tonight, and right at the end of the hour with Willie Hobbs from 1969 with The Game of Love. And this brings the conclusion this week's edition of The Soul Monologue. Remember, The Soul Monologue with yours truly, Mr. Jermaine, comes your way every Saturday from 6 a.m. to 8 a.m. Eastern Standard Time, bringing to you some of the most enjoyable music ever recorded to get Saturday weekend going strong, as we have been since 2016 when the station first came to the air. 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I thank you all for listening, audience, and nice to see you feedback. I do appreciate it. Shout out my man Mike Moran out there, and all my favorite listeners throughout the world. I see you out there, Canada, Russia, you know, and to all my listeners throughout the world, thank you for tuning in. I'm going to leave with the music of Stevie Wonder with Going to Lady, follow up with Naomi Shelton and the Gospel Queens, the live version of Thank You, Lord. And please stay tuned for our upcoming show. Press CD has a good show waiting for you. And until next time, take care, God bless, and remember, yesterday's a done deal, tomorrow's a deal of the works, today's the only deal we have, so deal wisely. Thank you once again for tuning in, and have a pleasant morning. Thank you.

All right, now, ladies and gentlemen, how's everybody feeling out there right now? Are you all right? Well, all right. Right about now, we're going to bring up our next act on this Daptone Super Soul Review. And y'all better get ready for some soulful gospel sounds. That's right. I know y'all came out to a theater tonight, but right now this theater is about to go to the church. Are y'all ready? Please welcome to the stage, Miss Naomi Shelton and the Gospel Queens, featuring Mr. Cliff Drive.

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1: Good morning, good morning, good morning, good morning. The time is 8:02. It's Saturday morning. You're inside another edition of the Gospel Hours of Power with your host, Pastor CD. Yeah. I'm back. Not 100%, but I'm back, and I thank God for it. I want to thank God for all of those who prayed for me on last week, gave me a call last week, check up on me. I had a little procedure done on last Thursday, and that's why I wasn't here last Saturday. But God is still good, and nevertheless, we still give God all the praise, honor, and glory. I want to say good morning to all of our internet listeners listening to us via the World Wide Web. 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We can also be heard here in the Flower City of Rochester, New York on the radio dial at 104.3. We can also be heard on the TuneIn app. Just type in the letters WAYO. We can also be seen live on Facebook Live and on YouTube. Like my song says in the background, it's good to be back together once again. Uncle Will, good morning to you, my friend. Mr. Willie James, Dr. Butch, Nurse Lily, and my big boys, Big Jake, Big Lish, Big Lance. Good morning to you all. To the mother's boy, Mother Jane Bennett, Mother Joyce Fortson, too, Sister Chantel Mims, Janice Barber, Joyce. Terry Cox, Tanya Andrews, Miss Robin Williams, good morning to you. To my main man, Carl Floyd, Lenny Morrell. To my right hand, South Wedge, I see you on there, boy. I see you already here in living color. Mr. and Mrs. South Wedge, good morning to you both. Amen. To the Bishop, Jerry Jones, good morning to you. And to all of God's children, want to say good morning to you all. I see you, Big Jake, sneaking in the back door. I see you. Yeah. To all of God's children, want to say good morning to you all, near and far. Thank God for you all being here. Listen, we're going to start off with some church. Start off with some church. Yeah. Pen S81, I think that's it is. Good morning to you. I see you over there on YouTube. Good morning to you. Start things off with Miss Lisa Knowles and the Brown Singers. This is Promises.

8:42 Saturday morning. You're inside another edition of the Gospel Hours of Power with your host, Pastor CD. Yeah, we moving. You just heard new music from Anthony Curry and the Willing Souls. Moving on up, featuring Tone Parker. Right now, music from the B&H Singers, Gospel Singers, Crossroads.

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9:06 Saturday morning. You're inside another edition of the Gospels of Power. Music in the background from today's spotlight artist, Rochester's own, the new exciting Whirlwinds. You heard many voices, many faces. You heard River of Jordan. And in the background, Won't Turn Around. Right now, we're going to take it all the way to Buffalo, New York for the new exciting Souls of Solomon. This is for you, Sister Wanda.

Music from the CD, Live in the ATL, Having Church. That's music from the New Gospel Times, I Can't Tarry, featuring Reverend John Smalley and the one and only Big Jake McCleary.

rock. Music in the background from the Heavenly Sons. Don't forget, November 8th, down in Washington, D.C., they will be celebrating their anniversary. Right now, music from a group scheduled to be in Rochester, April 2027, from Delaware, Pastor Daryl Bass and the Delaware Boys.

As I look at the old clock on the wall, tell me that my time here is well spent. So until the next time that we share time, this is Pastor CD saying, trust in the Lord with all thine heart. Lean not to your own understanding. In all thy ways, acknowledge him. He will and he shall direct your path. Want you to stay tuned for Rock Soup at the top of the hour with the story chick, Miss April Rolay. Want to thank you all that tuned in this morning. Once again, thank you all that was praying for me on last week while I was out with my procedure I had done on my neck. Thank God. Nevertheless, I'm still recuperating. I'm not 100. I am definitely still recuperating. And I just want to say thank you to all of those who has been praying and the well wishes for me. So today we will be, New Gospel Times will be fellowshipping in Buffalo, New York today with Everlasting Church of the Trinity Pastors Appreciation. This will be taking place at Martha Mitchell Community Center on Oakmont Avenue in Buffalo, New York, for honoring Pastor Lacey Hutchins and Pastor Sam Washington Sr. Amen. Two of God's faithful servants. And they appreciate, they need to be honored. This is October is Pastoral Appreciation Month. So we want to say thank you to Radiant Light. Thank you to Divine Purpose Driven. Y'all my babies. I still love y'all. We gonna be back. Whoa, we coming back and we coming back stronger than ever. Stronger than ever. Sister Dim, Deacon South Wedge, Elder Jake, y'all get ready. Von Von, y'all get ready. Eyes have not seen, ears have not heard what the Lord is getting ready to do for us. Y'all are my leaders, so let's get it together. We gonna be back. We coming back, and coming back strong. So God bless you all. Continue to pray for us as we continue to pray for you. Leave you with a word of prayer. Father, in the name of Jesus, we thank you right now for everything that's been said and done. God, we thank you for how you have blessed us. God, we thank you for how you has kept us. God, and as we prepare to leave this place, but never from your sight, God, give us traveling grace and mercy. Let us get to our separate destinations and find things better than it was before we left, God. God, continue to bless us. Continue to keep us, God. Continue to strengthen us, God. God, as we travel on the dangerous highways and byways today, heading to Buffalo, God, we just want you to give us traveling grace and mercy, God. Let us get there and enjoy ourselves in Buffalo and come back to Rochester and find everything better than it was before we left. God, we love you, we honor you, and we cherish you. We lift you up because you are worthy to be praised. In your holy name we pray. Let every heart say amen and amen.

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Maybe. Good morning, everyone. Welcome to Rock Soup. I'm your host, April Rowley, also known as Story Chick, and you're listening to Rock Soup on WAYO LP Rochester. That's WAYO 104.3 FM, WAYOFM.org, and through the TuneIn app. I hope you're all well on this October Saturday. The leaves are starting to turn. There's a nip in the air, but the weather's been lovely. Really? And all sorts of pumpkins and apples and wonderful fall things that I love all around. So that's really cool. October is also the time of the October slide for those of us with chronic illnesses. And no idea what my energy levels are going to be like this month. So it's always fun. But no big problems so far in the first 9 days as I record this, so we'll see where we get to. We are going to start off today by returning to our first ghosty story, and I have a great new collection of ghost stories, so I'm very excited. This is from After Dark and Other Stories by Wilkie Collins, and the story is Blow It Up with the Brig. And so in this story, the narrator's telling a story about when he was a sailor, and he happened to sign on to this crew who had a very specific client and a very specific cargo and a very specific instructions for delivering said cargo. It was basically a ship full of gunpowder that was bound for supporting the rebels with Simón Bolívar in South America. And they get just off the coast of South America, and the instructions are a bit weird, and you know, so they have to like hang around kind of just off the coast and put up a light in response to a light that they see on the shore. And as they're doing this, this boat rows up, and it's got two guys in it. And one guy is an Irishman, and one guy is a native, or, you know, native to South America. And the Irishman says, you know, they had the name of the client, and, you know, they had all the right words, I guess, to indicate that they were changing the instructions, and the instructions were now to have this guy who's native to South America take the boat to where it needed to go. So he comes on board, and the Irishman leaves. And the crew are all really, they think this guy's really sketch. He keeps trying to go smoke below decks, which they haven't been able to do the whole trip because, I mean, they haven't even been able to take lamps below deck the whole trip because of all the gunpowder. And they just suspect that he's going to be up to something. So they're both the captain and the narrator, who I think is the first mate, are just hovering nearby. And of course I didn't mark where I actually stopped. Give me a second here. I was awoke by a scuffle on the forecastle and a gag in my mouth. There was a man on my breast and a man on my legs, and I was bound hand and foot in half a minute. The brig was in the hands of the Spaniards. They were swarming all over her. I heard six heavy splashes in the water, one after another. I saw the captain stabbed to the heart as he came running up the companion, and I heard a seventh splash in the water. Oh, I forgot to mention, sorry, in the midst of this struggle, the guy starts off the story talking about how he's haunted by a candlestick, and this is a candlestick that the captain of this particular ship had with him in his quarters on this voyage. But he hasn't talked about how or why it's haunting him yet. I saw this captain stabbed to the heart as he came running up the companion, and I heard a seventh splash in the water. Except myself, every soul of us on board had been murdered and thrown into the sea. Why I was left, I couldn't think, till I saw the pilot stoop over me with a lantern and look to make sure of who I was. There was a devilish grin on his face, and he nodded his head at me as much to say, "You were the man who hustled me
hustled me down and slapped my face, and I mean to play the game of cat and mouse with you in return for it. I could neither move nor speak, but I could see the Spaniards take off the main hatch and rig the purchases for getting up the cargo. A quarter of an hour afterward, I heard the sweeps of a schooner or other small vessel in the water. The strange craft was laid alongside of us, and the Spaniards set to work to discharge our cargo into her. They all worked hard except the pilot, and he came from time to time with his lantern to have another look at me, and to grin and nod, always in the same devilish way. I'm old enough now not to be ashamed of confessing the truth, and I don't mind acknowledging that the pilot frightened me. The fright and the bonds and the gag and not being able to stir hand or foot had pretty nigh worn me out by the time the Spaniards gave over work. This was just as the dawn broke. They had shifted good part of our cargo on board their vessel, but nothing like all of it, and they were sharp enough to be off with what they had got before daylight. I need hardly say that I had made up my mind by this time to the worst that I could think of. The pilot, it was clear enough, was one of the spies of the enemy, who had wormed himself into the confidence of our consignees without being suspected. He, or more likely his employers, had got knowledge enough of us to suspect what our cargo was. We had been anchored for the night in the safest berth for them to surprise us in, and we had paid the penalty of having a small crew, and consequently an insufficient watch. All this was clear enough, but what did the pilot mean to do with me? On the word of a man, it makes my flesh creep now, only to tell you what he did with me. After all the rest of them were out of the brig, except the pilot and two Spanish seamen, these last took me up, bound and gagged as I was, lowered me into the hold of the vessel, and laid me along on the floor, lashing me to it with rope's ends, so I could just turn from one side to the other, but could not roll myself fairly over, so as to change my place. They then left me. Both of them were worse for liquor, but the devil of a pilot was sober, mind that, as sober as I am at the present moment. I lay in the dark for a little while with my heart thumping as if it was going to jump out of me. I lay about 5 minutes or so when the pilot came down into the hold, alone. He had the captain's cursed flat candlestick and a carpenter's awl in one hand and a long thin twist of cotton yarn, well oiled, in the other. He put the candlestick with a new dip candle lighted in it down on the floor about 2 feet from my face and close against the side of the vessel. The light was feeble enough, but it was sufficient to show a dozen barrels of gunpowder or more left all round me in the hold of the brig. I began to suspect that he was what he was after the moment I noticed the barrels. The horrors lay hold of me from head to foot, and the sweat poured off my face like water. I saw him go next to one of the barrels of powder standing against the side of the vessel in a line with the candle and about 3 feet, or rather better, away from it. He bored a hole in the side of the barrel with his awl, and the horrid powder came trickling out, as black as hell, and dripped into the hollow of his hand, which he held to catch it. When he had got a good handful, he stopped up the hole by jamming one end of his oiled twist of cotton yarn fast into it, and he then rubbed the powder into the whole length of the yarn till he had blackened every hair breadth of it. The next thing he did, as true as I sit here, as true as the heaven above us all, the next thing he did was to carry the free end of his long, lean, black, frightful, slow match to the lighted candle alongside my face. He tied it, the bloody-minded villain, in several folds round the tallow dip, about a third of the distance down, measuring from the flame of the wick to the lip of the candlestick. He did that. He looked to see that my lashings were all safe. And then he put his face close to mine and whispered in my ear, "Blow up with the brig!" He was on deck again the moment after, and he and the two others shoved the hatch on over me. At the farthest end from where I lay, they had not fitted it down quite true, and I saw a blink of daylight glimmering in when I looked in that direction. I heard the sweeps of the schooner fall into the water, splash, splash, fainter and fainter, as they swept the vessel out in the dead of calm, to be ready for the wind in the offing. Fainter and fainter, splash, splash, for a quarter of an hour or more. While those sounds were in my ears, my eyes were fixed on the candle. It had been freshly lighted. If left to itself, it would burn for between 6 and 7 hours,
The slow match was twisted rounded about a third of the way down, and therefore the flame would be about 2 hours reaching it. There I lay, gagged, bound, lashed to the floor, seeing my own life burning down with the candle by my side. There I lay, alone on the sea, doomed to be blown to atoms. To see that doom drawing on, nearer and nearer with every fresh second of time, though nigh on 2 hours to come. Through nigh on 2 hours to come, powerless to help myself, speechless to call for help to others. The wonder to me is that I didn't cheat the flame, the slow match, the powder, and die of the horror of my situation before my first half hour was out in the hold of the brig. I can't exactly say how long I kept the command of my senses after I had ceased to hear the splash of the schooner's sweeps in the water. I can trace back everything I did and everything I thought up to a certain point. But once past that, I get all abroad and lose myself in my memory now, as much as I lost myself in my own feelings at the time. The moment the hatch was covered over me, I began, as every other man would have begun in my place, with a frantic effort to free my hands. In the mad panic I was in, I cut my flesh with the lashings as if they had been knife blades, but I never stirred them. There was less chance still of freeing my legs, or of tearing myself from the fastenings that held me to the floor. I gave in when I was all but suffocated for want of breath. The gag, you will please to remember, was a terrible enemy to me. I could only breathe freely through my nose, and that is but a poor vent when man is straining his strength as far as ever it will go. I gave in and lay quiet, and got my breath again, my eyes glaring and straining at the candle all the time. While I was staring at it, the notion struck me of trying to blow out the flame by pumping a long breath at it suddenly through my nostrils. It was too high above me and too far away from me to be reached in that fashion. I tried and tried and tried, and then I gave in again and lay quiet again, always with my eyes glaring at the candle and the candle glaring at me. The splash of the schooner's sweeps was very faint by this time. I could only just hear them in the morning stillness. Splash, splash. Fainter and fainter. Splash, splash. Without exactly feeling my mind going, I began to feel it getting queer as early as this. The snuff of the candle was growing taller and taller, and the length of the tallow between the flame and the slow match, which was the length of my life, was getting shorter and shorter. I calculated that I had rather less than an hour and a half to live. An hour and a half! Was there a chance in that time of a boat pulling off to the brig from shore? Whether the land near which the vessel was anchored was in possession of our side or in possession of the enemy's side, I made out that they must, sooner or later, send to hail the brig merely because she was a stranger in those parts. The question for me was, how soon? The sun had not risen yet, as I could tell by looking through the chink in the hatch. There was no coast village near us, as we all knew, before the brig was seized, by seeing no lights on shore. There was no wind, as I could tell by listening, to bring any strange vessel near. If I had had 6 hours to live, there might have been a chance for me, reckoning from sunrise to noon. But with an hour and a half, which had dwindled to an hour and a quarter by this time, or in other words, with the earliness of the morning, the uninhabited coast, and the dead calm all against me, there was not the ghost of a chance. As I felt that, I had another struggle, the last, with my hands, and only cut myself the deeper for my pains. I gave in once more and lay quiet, and listened for the splash of the sweeps. Gone! Not a sound could I hear but the blowing of a fish now and then on the surface of the sea, and the creak of the brig's crazy old spars as she rolled gently from side to side with the little swell there was on the quiet water. An hour and a quarter. The wick grew terribly as the quarter slipped away, and the charred top of it began to thicken and spread out mushroom shape. It would fall off soon. Would it fall off red hot, and with the swing of the boat of the brig cant it over the side of the candle and let it down on the slow match? If it would, I had about 10 minutes to live instead of an hour. Our first song of the hour today is Dia Matrona with Dead Man's Heart. Getting into full spooky season here.

That was Diamatrona with Dead Man's Heart. And back to the story. This discovery set my mind for a minute on a new tack altogether. I began to wonder with myself what sort of a death blowing up might be. Painful! Well, it would be surely too sudden for that. Perhaps just one crash inside me, or outside me, or both, and nothing more. Perhaps not even a crash. That, and death, and the scattering of this living body of mine into millions of fiery sparks, might all happen in the same instant. I couldn't make it out. I couldn't settle how it would be. The minute a calmness in my mind left it before I had half done thinking, I had got all abroad again. When I came back to my thoughts, or when they came back to me, I can't say which, the wick was awfully tall. The flame was burning with a smoke above it. The charred top was broad and red and heavily spreading out to its fall. My despair and horror at seeing it took me in a new way, which was good and right, at any rate, for my poor soul. I tried to pray, in my own heart, you will understand, for the gag put all lip praying out of my power. I tried, but the candles seemed to burn it up in me. I struggled hard to force my eyes from the slow, murdering flame, to look up through the chink in the hatch at the blessed daylight. I tried once, tried twice, and gave it up. I next tried only to shut my eyes and keep them shut, once, twice, and the second time I did it, God bless old mother and sister Lizzie, God keep them both and forgive me. That was all I had time to say in my own heart before my eyes opened again in spite of me, and the flame of the candle flew into them, flew all over me, and burned up the rest of my thoughts in an instant. I couldn't hear the fish blowing now. I couldn't hear the creak of the spurs. I couldn't think. I couldn't feel the sweat of my own death agony on my face. I could only look at the heavy, charred top of the wick. It swelled, tottered, bent over to one side, dropped, red hot at the moment of its fall, black and harmless, even before the swing of the brig had canted it over into the bottom of the candlestick. I caught myself laughing. Yes, laughing at the safe fall of the bit of wick. But for the gag, I should have screamed with laughing. As it was, I shook with it inside me, shook till the blood was in my head, and I was all but suffocated for want of breath. I had just sense enough left to feel that my own horrid laughter at that awful moment was a sign of my brain going at last. I had just sense enough left to make another struggle before my mind broke loose like a frightened horse and ran away with me. One comforting look at the blink of daylight through the hatch was what I tried for once more. The fight to force my eyes from the candle and to get that one look at the daylight was the hardest I had had yet, and I lost the fight. The flame had hold of my eyes as fast as the lashings had hold of my hands. I couldn't look away from it. I couldn't even shut my eyes when I tried that next for the second time. There was the wick growing tall once more. There was a space of unburned candle between the light and the slow match. Shortened to an inch or less. How much life did that inch leave me? 3/4 of an hour? 1/2 an hour? 50 minutes? 20 minutes? Steady! An inch of tallow candle would burn longer than 20 minutes. And an inch of tallow! The notion of a man's body and soul being kept together by an inch of tallow! Wonderful! Why, the greatest king that sits on a throne can't keep a man's body and soul together, and here's an inch of tallow that can do what the king can't. There's something to tell mother when I get home, which will still surprise her more than all the rest of my voyages put together. I laughed inwardly again at the thought of that, and shook and swelled and suffocated myself till the light of the candle leaped in through my eyes and licked up the laughter and burned it out of me and made me all empty and cold and quiet once more. Mother and Lizzie. I don't know when they came back, but they did come back. Not, as it seemed to me, into my mind this time, but right down bodily before me, in the hold of the brig. Yes, sure enough, there was Lizzie, just as light-hearted as usual, laughing at me. Laughing! Well, why not? Who is to blame Lizzie for thinking I'm lying on my back, drunk in the cellar, with the beer barrels all around me? Steady! She's crying now. Spinning round and round in a fiery mist, wringing her hands, screeching out for help, fainter and fainter like the splash of the schooner's sweeps. Gone.
burned up in the fiery mist. Mist? Fire? No, neither. Neither one nor the other. Its mother makes the light, mother knitting, with 10 flaming points at the ends of her fingers and thumbs, and slow matches hanging in the bunches all around her face instead of her own gray hair. Mother in her old armchair, and the pilot's long, skinny hands hanging over the back of the chair, dripping with gunpowder. No, no gunpowder, no chair, no mother, nothing but the pilot's face, shining red-hot like a sun in the fiery mist, turning upside down in the fiery mist, running backward and forward along the slow match in the fiery mist, spinning millions of miles in a minute in the fiery mist, spinning itself smaller and smaller into one tiny point, and that point darting on a sudden straight into my head. And then, all fire and all mist. No hearing, no seeing, no thinking, no feeling. The brig, the sea, my own self, the whole world. All gone. Together. After what I've just told you, I know nothing and remember nothing. Till I woke up, as it seemed to me, in a comfortable bed, with two rough and ready men, like myself, sitting on each side of my pillow, and a gentleman standing watching me at the foot of the bed. It was about 7 in the morning. My sleep, or what seemed like my sleep to me, had lasted better than 8 months. I was among my own countrymen in the island of Trinidad. The men at each side of my pillow were my keepers, turn and turn about, and the gentleman standing at the foot of the bed was the doctor. What I said and did in those 8 months I never have known and never shall. I woke out of it as if it had been one long sleep. That's all I know. It was another 2 months or more before the doctor thought it safe to answer the questions I asked him. The brig had been anchored, just as I had supposed, off a part of the coast which was lonely enough to make the Spaniards pretty sure of no interruption, so long as they managed their murderous work quietly under the cover of night. My life had not been saved from the shore, but from the sea. An American vessel, becalmed in the offing, had made out the brig as the sun rose, and the captain, having his time on his hands in consequence of the calm, and seeing a vessel anchored where no vessel had any reason to be, had manned one of his boats and sent his mate with it to look a little closer into the matter and bring back a report of what he saw. What he saw, when he and his men found the brig deserted and boarded her, was a gleam of candlelight through the chink in the hatchway. The flame was within about a thread's breadth of the slow match when he lowered himself into the hold, and if he had not had the sense and coolness to cut the match in two with his knife before he touched the candle, he and his men might have been blown up along with the brig as well as me. The match caught and turned into sputtering red fire in the very act of putting the candle out. And if the communication in the powder barrel had not been cut off, with the powder barrel had not been cut off, the Lord only knows what might have happened. What became of the Spanish schooner and the pilot, I have never heard from that day to this. As far as the brig, the Yankees took her, and they took me to Trinidad, and claimed their salvage, and got it, I hope, for their own sakes. I was landed just in the same state as when they rescued me from the brig, that is to say, clean out of my senses. But please to remember, it was a long time ago, and take my word for it, I was discharged, cured, as I have told you. Bless your hearts, I'm all right now, as you may see. I'm a little shaken by telling the story, as is only natural. A little shaken, my good friends. That's all. The end. Our second song today is Johnny Flynn and Lily Flynn with The Ghost of O'Donohue featuring The Joy.

That was Johnny Flynn and Lily Flynn with The Ghost of O'Donohue featuring The Joy. And now on to our next story. This is another book I got recently called Ghosts I Have Met by John Kendrick Bangs. And we're going to start with The Mystery of My Grandmother's Hair Sofa, which happens on Christmas Eve, so I don't know how spooky it is. It's the story I picked out of the spooky book. Okay, The Mystery of My Grandmother's Hair Sofa. It happened last Christmas Eve, and precisely as I'm about to set it forth. It has been said by critics that I am a romancer of the wildest sort, but that is where my critics are wrong. I grant that the experiences through which I have passed, some of which have contributed to the gray matter in my hair, however little they may have augmented that within my cranium, experiences which I have from time to time set forth to the best of my poor abilities in the columns of such periodicals as I have at my mercy, have been of an order so excessively supernatural as to give my critics a basis for their aspersions. But they do not know, as I do, that that basis is as uncertain as the shifting sands of the sea, inasmuch as the setting forth of these episodes I have narrated them, as in the setting forth of these episodes I have narrated them as faithfully as the most conscientious realist could wish, and am therefore myself a true and faithful follower of the realistic school. I cannot be blamed because these things happen to me. If I sit down in my study to imagine the strange incidents to which I have in the past called attention, with no other object in view than to make my readers unwilling to retire for the night, to destroy the peace of mind of those who are good enough to purchase my literary wares, or to titillate till tense the nerve tissue of the timid come to smile and who depart unstrung, then I would deserve the severest condemnation. But these things I do not do. I have a mission in life which I hold as sacred as my good friend Mr. Howells holds his. Such phases of life as I see, I put down faithfully, and if the fates in their wisdom have chosen to make of me the Balzac of the supernatural, the Shakespeare of the midnight visitation, while the

elevating Mr. Howells to the high office of the Fielding of Massachusetts and its adjacent states, the Smollett of Boston and the Stern of Altruria. I can only regret that the powers have dealt more graciously with him than with me, and walk my little way as gracefully as I know how. The slings and arrows of outrageous fortune I am prepared to suffer in all meekness of spirit. I accept them because it seems to me to be nobler in the mind so to do, rather than by opposing to end them. And so to my story. I have prefaced it at such length for but one reason, and that is that I am aware that there will be those who will doubt the veracity of my tale, and I am anxious at the outset to impress upon all the unquestioned fact that what I am about to tell is the plain, unvarnished truth. And as I have already said, it happened last Christmas Eve. I regret to have to say so, for it sounds so much like the description given to other Christmas Eves by writers with a less conscientious regard for the truth than I possess, but the facts must be told, and I must therefore state that it was a wild and stormy night. The winds howled and moaned and made all sorts of curious noises, soughing through the bare limbs of the trees, whistling through the chimneys, and with reckless disregard of my children's need of rest, slamming doors until my house seemed to be the center of a bombardment of no mean order. It is also necessary to state that the snow, which had been falling all day, had clothed the lawns and housetops in a dazzling drapery of white, and not content with having done this to the satisfaction of all, was still falling, and, happily enough, as silently as usual. Were I the wild romancer that I have been called, I might have had the snow fall with a thunderous roar, but I cannot go to any such length. I love my fellow beings, but there is a limit to my philanthropy, and I shall not have my snow fall noisily just to make a critic happy. I might do it to save his life, for I would hate to have a man die for the want of what I could give him with a stroke of my pen, and without any special effort. But until that emergency arrives, I shall not yield a jot in the manner of the falling of my snow. Occasionally, a belated homecomer would pass my house, the sleigh bells strung about the ample proportions of his steed, jingling loud above the roaring of the winds. My family had retired, and I sat alone in the glow of the blazing log, a very satisfactory gas affair, on the hearth. The flashing jet flames cast the usual grotesque shadows about the room, and my mind had thereby been reduced to that sensitive state which had hitherto betokened the coming of a visitor from other realms, a fact which I greatly regretted, for I was in no mood to be haunted. My first impulse, when I recognized the oncoming of that mental state which is evidenced by the goosing of one's flesh, if I may be allowed the expression, was to turn off the fire and go to bed. I have always found this the easiest method of ridding myself of unwelcome ghosts. And conversely, I have observed that others who have been haunted unpleasantly have suffered in proportion to their failure to take what has always seemed to me to be the most natural course in the world, to hide their heads beneath the bed covering. Brutus, when Caesar's ghost appeared beside his couch before the Battle of Philippi, sat up and stared upon the horrid apparition and suffered correspondingly, when it would have been much easier and more natural to put his head under his pillow, and so shut out the unpleasant spectacle. That is the course I have invariably pursued, and it has never failed me. The most luminous ghost man ever saw is utterly powerless to shine through a comfortably stuffed pillow, or the usual Christmas hind quota of woolen blankets. But upon this occasion, I preferred to await developments. The real truth is that I was about written out in the matter of visitations and needed a reinforcement of my uncanny vein, which, far from being varicose, had become sclerotic, so dry had it been pumped by the demands to which it had been subjected by a clamorous, mystery-loving public. I had, I may as well confess it, run out of ghosts, and had come down to the writing of tales full of the horror of suggestion, leaving my readers unsatisfied through my failure to describe in detail just what kind of looking thing it was that had so aroused their apprehension.
and one editor had gone so far as to reject my last ghost story because I had worked him up to a fearful pitch of excitement and left him there without any reasonable way out. I was face to face with a condition, which, briefly, was that hereafter that desirable market was closed to the products of my pen unless my contributions were accompanied by a diagram which should make my mystery so plain that a little child could understand how it all came to pass. Hence it was that, instead of following my own convenience and taking refuge in my specter-proof couch, I stayed where I was. I had not long to wait. The dial in my fuel meter below stairs had hardly had time to register the consumption of 3,000 feet of gas before the faint sound of a bell reached my straining ears. Which, by the way, is an expression I profoundly hate, but must introduce because the public demands it, and a ghost story without straining ears having therefore no chance of acceptance by a discriminating editor. I started from my chair and listened instantly, but the ringing had stopped, and I settled back to the delights of a nervous chill. When again, the deathly silence of the night, the wind had quieted in time to allow me the use of this faithful overworked phrase, was broken by the tintinabulation of the bell. I love that word, tintinabulation. It's in Poe also. This time I recognized it as the electric bell operated by a push button upon the right side of my front door. To rise and rush to the door was the work of a moment. It always is. In another instant I had flung it wide. This operation was singularly easy, considering that it was but a narrow door, and width was the last thing it could ever be suspected of, however forcible the fling. However, I did as I have said, and gazed out into the inky blackness of the night. As I had suspected, there was no one there. I can do tintinabulation, but suspected is tripping me up. Great. As I had suspected, there was no one there, and I was at once convinced that the dreadful moment had come. I was certain that at the instant of my turning to re-enter my library, I should see something which would make my brain throb madly and my pulses start. I did not therefore instantly turn, but let the wind blow the door to with a loud clatter, while I walked quickly into my dining room and drained a glass of cooking sherry to the dregs. I do not introduce the cooking sherry here for the purpose of eliciting a laugh from the reader, but in order to be faithful to life as we live it. All our other sherry had been used by the queen of the kitchen for cooking purposes, and this was all we had left for the table. It was always so in real life, let critics say what they will. This done, I returned to the library and sustained my first shock. The unexpected had happened. There was still no one there. Surely this ghost was an original, and I began to be interested. Our final song today, I just did three songs because the second song was so long, is The Builders and the Butchers with Red Hands.

That was the Builders and the Butchers. Oh my goodness, with Red Hands. And we're going to read a bit more of the story before we finish tonight. Perhaps he is a modest ghost, I thought, and is a little shy about manifesting his presence. That indeed would be original, seeing how bold the specters of commerce usually are, intruding themselves always upon the privacy of those who are not at all minded to receive them. Confident that something would happen, and speedily at that, I sat down to wait, lighting a cigar for company. For burning gas logs are not as sociable as their hissing, spluttering originals, the genuine logs, in a state of ignition. Several times I started up nervously, feeling as if there was something standing between me, behind me, about to place a clammy hand upon my shoulder, and as many times did I resume my attitude of comfort, disappointed. Once I seemed to see a minute spirit floating in the air before me, but investigation showed that it was nothing more than the fanciful curling of the clouds of smoke I had blown from my lips. An hour passed with nothing, and nothing occurred, save that my heart from throbbing took to leaping in a fashion which filled me with concern. A few minutes later, however, I heard a strange sound at the window, and my leaping heart stood still. The strain upon my tense nerves was becoming unbearable. "At last," I whispered to myself, hoarsely drawing a deep breath and pushing with all my force into the soft upholstered back of my chair. Then I leaned forward and watched the window, momentarily expecting to see it raised by unseen hands, but it never budged. Then I watched the glass anxiously, half hoping, half fearing to see something pass through it, but nothing came, and I began to get irritable. I looked at my watch and saw that it was 1:30. "Hang you," I cried. "Whatever you are, why don't you appear and be done with it? The idea of keeping a man up until this hour of the night." Then I listened for a reply, but there was none. "What do you take me for?" I continued querulously. "Do you suppose I have nothing else to do but to wait upon your majesty's pleasure? Surely, with all the time you've taken to make your debut, you must be something of unusual horror." Again, there was no answer, and I decided that petulance was of no avail. Some other attack was necessary, and I decided to appeal to his sympathies, granting that ghosts have sympathies to appeal to, and I have met some who were so human in this respect that I have found it hard to believe that they were truly ghosts. "I say, old chap," I said as genially as I could, considering the situation. I was nervous, and the amount of gas consumed by the logs was beginning to bring up visions of bankruptcy before my eyes. "Hurry up and bring your haunting, there's a good fellow. I'm a father, please remember that, and this is Christmas Eve. The children will be up in about 3 hours, and if you've ever been a parent yourself, you know what that means. I must have some rest, so come along and show yourself like the good spectre you are, and let me go to bed." I think myself it was a very moving address, but it helped me not a jot. The thing must have had the heart of stone, for it never made answer. "What?" said I, pretending to think it had spoken, and I had not heard distinctly. But the visitant was not to be caught napping, even though I had good reason to believe that he had fallen asleep. He, she, or it, whatever it was, maintained a silence as deep as it was aggravating. I smoked furiously on to retain my growing wrath. Then it occurred to me that the thing might have some pride, and I resolved to work on that. "Of course I should like to write you up," I said with a sly wink at myself. "I imagine you'd attract a good deal of attention in the literary world. Judging from the time it takes you to get ready, you ought to make a good magazine story, not one of those cosmic ghost tales that can be dashed off in a minute, ultimately get published in a book at the author's expense. You stir so little that, as things go by contraries, you'll make a stirring tale. You're long enough, I might say, for a 3-volume novel. But, I can't do you unless I see you. You must be seen to be appreciated. I can't imagine you, you know. Let's see. Now, if I can guess what kind of a ghost you are. You must be terrifying in the extreme. You make a man shiver in mid-August in mid-Africa. Your eyes are unfathomably green. Your smile would drive the sanest mad. Your hands are cold and clammy as a hot water bag 4 hours after.
So I went on for 10 minutes, praising him up to the skies and ending up with a pathetic appeal that he should manifest his presence. It may be that I puffed him up so that he burst. But however that may be, he would not condescend to reply, and I grew angry in earnest. "Very well," I said savagely, jumping up from my chair and turning off the gas log. "Don't! Nobody asked you to come in the first place, and nobody's going to complain if you sulk in your tent like Achilles. I don't want to see you. I can fake up a better ghost than you are anyhow, and in fact, I fancy that's what's the matter with you. You know what a miserable specimen you are. Couldn't frighten a mouse if you were 10 times as horrible. You're ashamed to show yourself, and I don't blame you. I'd be that way, too, if I were you." I walked halfway to the door, momentarily expecting to have him call me back. But he didn't. I had to give him a parting shot. "You probably belong to a ghost union, don't you? That's your secret. Ordered out on strike and won't do any haunting after sundown unless some other employer of unskilled ghosts pays his spook-skilled wages." I had half a notion that the word spook would draw him out, for I have noticed that ghosts do not like to be called spooks any more than other people like to be called disparaging names. They consider it vulgar. He never yielded in his reserve, however, and after locking up, I went to bed. For a time, I could not sleep. I began to wonder if I had been just after all. Possibly there was no spirit within miles of me. The symptoms were all there, but might not that have been due to my depressed condition, for it does depress a writer to have one of his best veins become sclerotic. I asked myself, and finally, as I went off to sleep, I concluded that I had been in the wrong all through, and had imagined there was something there when there really was not. "Very likely the ringing of the bell was due to the wind," I said, as I dozed off. "Of course it would take a very heavy wind to blow the button in, but then..." And then I fell asleep, convinced that no ghost had ventured within a mile of me that night. But when morning came, I was undeceived. Something must have visited us that Christmas Eve, and something very terrible. For while I was dressing for breakfast, I heard my wife calling loudly from below. "Henry," she cried, "please come down here at once." "I can't. I'm only half shaved," I answered. "Never mind that," she returned. "Come on at once." So, with the lather on one cheek and a cut on the other, I went below. "What's the matter?" I asked. "Look at that," she said, pointing to my grandmother's hair sofa, which stood in the hall just outside of my library door. It had been black when we last saw it, but as I looked, I saw that a great change had come over it. It had turned white in a single night. Now, I can't account for this strange incident, nor can anyone else, and I do not intend to try. It was too awful a mystery for me to attempt to penetrate, but the sofa is there in proof of all that I have said concerning it, and anyone who desires can call and see it at any time. It is not necessary for them to see me. They need only ask to see the sofa, and it will be shown. We have had it removed from the hall to the white and gold parlor, for we cannot bear to have it stand in any of the rooms we use. The end. Alrighty then. That is the show for this week. I wish you the best in the week ahead. Hopefully you can get out and enjoy some of the fall. So Saturday, I think, is going to be very lovely looking today as you listen. And Sunday looks kind of rainy and dreary. But hopefully you can get out and enjoy fall and everything that's going on around us. And there are so many things. There's special movies at the Little. There's creepy things at the Genesee Country Village and Museum. There's markets happening, craft markets of spooky kinds. And I can't even think of how many other things are probably going on. Apple picking, pumpkin picking, all the pickings and whatnot. So hopefully you can get out and enjoy. And I will see you here next week on Rock Soup on WAYO LP Rochester. Be well. Be safe. Try to stay sane. Try to stay strong. And I'll see you here next week. Have a good one, everyone.

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1: It's Brother Dave. He's going to hit us off with his Jump Blues show. Uh-huh. So if you like groove blues.
2: Okay, now.
1: Get the funk in it. He be putting the funk in it, you understand?
2: Mm-hmm.
1: You're going to enjoy that.
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Welcome to a special Saturday edition of Jump Blues. My name is Dave Zebart, sitting in for Eric and Kathy this week. They will be back in a couple weeks, but rather than do a crappy version of their show, I'm going to do a great version of mine. Lots of new blues and a few surprises. 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

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He just shook my hand and showed me the door.

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She runs to the store and she buys on time. TVs, radios, stereos, and I got all kind of prints of phones. But one of these days, y'all, I think they all gonna be gone. 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

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And I'm right here in the middle, now ain't that a... 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Cost of politician, I'm paying a living real clean. 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

WAO 104.3, WAOFM.org. My name is Dave. I'm your humble blues DJ sitting in for the popular music for unpopular people and Kathy and her husband. They will be back in a few weeks towards the end of October. I'm just sitting in today for them, doing my usual blues thing I do on Tuesday nights, and hope you're enjoying it. And I'll be here for a few hours. Pleased to do so on a Saturday. Get out there and enjoy the sunshine while we got it, because I think Sunday's going to be slightly more tipped to the miserable, but it is what it is, right? We're in Rochester. Weather is not the on the top five list, right? So that was Albert Collins. He had a birthday earlier this month, and God bless him. May he rest in peace. We heard Get to Gettin' to start out the show, and Cash Talkin', the Working Man's Blues. And then you just heard Snatching It Back. So let's play some brand new blues. This next one's from Vanessa Thomas. Ain't No Reason for a Man Like You, right here on Jump Blues.

WAO 104.3, WAOFM.org, coming at you live from the Feder Industrial Building in downtown Rochester, New York. My name is Dave. I'm your humble blues DJ and sitting in for Eric and Kathy this week and their popular music for unpopular people. We'll be back in a couple weeks. I believe the end of the month. So I'm sitting in today, doing my usual blues thing that I do on Tuesday nights, and happy to do so. Hope you're having a productive, fun Saturday. And that set, we had New Blues from Vanessa Thomas. We start out with Ain't No Reason for a Man Like You. That's from Window to My Soul. Then Rick Bethed did a Albert Collins tune, Traveling South, from Get Back Home. Then we had Ryan Blue Wrath Newman doing a Stevie Ray Vaughan tune, Come On. That's from Wrath of Blues. And occasionally I do a blues birthday, so we're going to do a whole blues birthday set for a gentleman named George Wildchild Butler, who had a birthday about a week ago. We're going to hear from Lickin' Gravy. Everybody Got a Mojo is what we'll start out next here on Jump Blues.

Whale 104.3, whalefm.org. Happy Saturday. I'm Dave, sitting in for Kathy and Eric, and doing my blues thing I do. Hope you're enjoying something different. Popular music from popular people. We'll be back in a few weeks. And we heard from George Wildchild Butler and Licking Gravy. He had a birthday first part of the October. So we heard Everybody Got a Mojo, Gravy Child, and Spoonful. And let's dip back into the new bin and play a few tunes. We're going to hear from Jenny Grouse to start out the set with Show Me That You Love Me. Then a couple from the Bone Shakers. I might have a special guest coming in next hour. That's the plan anyway. So let's hear Jenny Grouse right now on Jump Blues and Whale.

0: WAYO, LP Rochester, WAYO 104.3, WAYOFM.org. My name is Dave. I'm doing Jump Blues today, sitting in for Eric and Kathy, who usually do popular music for unpopular people. They'll be back the end of the month, so I'll be here. Just finished first hour. Got a couple more hours of blues. So I'm hoping I play blues you'd like. If you want to give me a shout, you can give me a shout at 585-203-WAYO or 203-9296. And certainly input if you have a comment, suggestion, or a recommendation for a blues song I could play or artist. And on his phone, but I have a friend here, a guest. I'll turn his mic on. Tom Haney, my friend, my harmonica buddy.
1: My blues bro.
0: Blues bro is here. He is currently teaching a harmonica and blues class at RIT.
1: That you were a special guest speaker at.
0: Yeah, that was fun. Week. That was fun. I had a ball. I hope they enjoyed seeing another guy in front of them, another white guy.
1: You were on fire. I could hardly get a word in.
0: Well, get me talking about something other than tech, right?
1: That's right.
0: Yeah.
1: That's right.
0: So I invited Tom down because I have an extended set today, and he's got some things he wants to talk about. You just secured a gig just a few minutes ago?
1: Yes. That's when you said I was on my phone. I'm reading where I have to be tonight, which is very cool.
0: So what's your gig today?
1: It's at the Somerville Grill is reopening in Irondequoit. That's a cool little place down in Irondequoit by the lake where you take St. Paul Boulevard. I can make sure I get my... I haven't put anything together. I literally just found out I got the gig about 2 minutes ago.
0: Yeah.
1: But take St. Paul all the way down towards the river, the Genesee River, and it's on the right side before you get there. Yeah. At least I think that's the place we're playing.
0: And what's it called? And
1: what? Somerville Grill.
0: Somerville Grill. And what time today?
1: It's from 6 to 9, and it's their grand opening is this week. And so they have something tonight, which will be us. The Fog, by the way.
0: I'm in
1: several bands.
0: The band's called The Fog.
1: That's right, as you well know, Dave.
0: Yeah.
1: And they're going to have some other things over the weekend, too. So
0: nice. So kind of a soft grand opening this weekend.
1: I couldn't even tell you. But yeah, I guess. but I remember going there and seeing music years ago and eating there. We practiced not too far from there. One of the guys in the band, Dan.
0: Yeah.
1: Nice. Fog lives right around there. So it's always happy when a music venue opens up. So
0: yes, let's hope they so many great. Are closing that, let me restart the bed music here.
1: That's right.
0: So that's good. Somerville Grill.
1: Somerville Grill.
0: Is that like summer like the season or S-O-M-M?
1: Yeah. Summer like the season.
0: Okay.
1: Because it's down by the lake, and that whole area is called, well, at least it used to be called Somerville.
0: Oh, okay. Gotcha.
1: There were a lot of places that people just went in the summer. And,
0: gotcha.
1: Great place. I grew up in Irondequoit.
0: West or east?
1: I was first in east and then in west, but I attended neither school district, so I always have to think about that. I just think of it as Irondequoit.
0: Yes.
1: So, yep, Somerville Grill. Let me see if I have somervillegrill.com.
0: Okay.
1: I don't see a street address, but
0: all right. They can Google it. Yes. And what time tonight?
1: From 6 to 9.
0: Okay.
1: And I am the harmonica player.
0: It's a trio, right?
1: I think it's a trio tonight. It could possibly be four-piece, but... you know, we play kind of Americana music, as we call it. And then we say we play, you know, like Neil Young and the Beatles and Van Morrison, which is a joke because none of them are American.
0: Yeah, exactly.
1: But they play kind of American
0: style music. That genre.
1: We're funny guys in this band, I guess, huh?
0: Yeah. All right, cool. And you're going to tell me about another gig you got coming up, maybe in the next break?
1: Yes.
0: So what I got queued up here is Albert King and Stevie Ray Vaughan. Stevie Ray Vaughan just had a birthday at the beginning of the month. So they did an album called In Session that I really like. So I'm going to play a couple tunes off that. And then I have the next set is just for you, Tom.
1: Uh-oh.
0: So so you might be surprised who I chose, but maybe not.
1: I just walked in. I don't know what's going on. So.
0: Neither do I. I came up with this list last night. So you're tuned to Jump Blues, doing a set. I have my friend Tom join me, who's a harmonica player and a blues guy. And I'm just sitting in for Eric and Kathy this week, and who knows who's sitting in for them next week. But they'll be back in a couple weeks around Halloween. So let's check out some Albert King and Stevie Ray Vaughan right here on Jump Blues.
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1: Steven, I want you to pick up on these things. I know you can do it. See, you're qualified to do it. I want you to go ahead on, and the most important thing, the better you get, the harder you work. You can't say, well, I got it made, I got enough. Don't do that.
6: I won't.
1: All right. That's a promise.
6: That's a promise.
1: You're going to be good than what you are. You're already pretty good. You're pretty good. But you're going to be better.
6: That's the whole point.
1: Yeah, yeah. I'm going to be watching you and praying for you and be right there with that board.
7: Okay. F sharp. Dude.

0: Now this tune here should be easy for you to do, because all you got to do is remember back home, you know what I mean? When you were sitting out behind the house or practicing on the old git fiddle, trying to get things together and you couldn't make up in your mind. You kind of halfway knew what you wanted to do, but you didn't have it all together, you know. But you did know you wanted to travel, ain't that right?
1: That's right.
0: Yeah, I remember them days real good.
1: I know.
0: Didn't have very many clothes. Didn't know nobody to call, to send for you. So you had to get out there and hitchhike, you know.
1: So?
0: It don't make no difference. You say, I'm going. I know I got to hitchhike, but I'm going anyway. Whatever happens,
1: it happens.
0: Let it happen. I got to pay my dues somewhere.

You know I haven't got so many, but I got so far to go. Yeah, ain't that right?

0: And see, you might can do something with that.
1: I hope so.
0: Yeah, take him.
2: 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I think I said them all. And I got my friend Tom here. Hi, Tom.
3: Hi, Dave. Thanks for having me.
2: Sure, sure. Did you like that Albert King and Stevie Ray Vaughan?
3: I do. I love both of their playing styles, and which are a little bit similar.
2: Right.
3: And I love that it's also a video you can watch when you
2: recorded
3: that. Yeah,
2: it's called, the album's called In Session, and I think they probably did it in Texas or California, I would think. I didn't do my homework, but one of those two. And it's kind of the mentor, you know, and the mentee.
3: Right, right.
2: And, of course, nobody knew that, you know, within 10 years of that recording, they both would be passed. But, it is the way it is. But glad we have that recording and that performance. You know?
3: So many of the great players from those eras. And there's a lot of recordings, so that's great.
2: Yeah.
3: Like in my class, when we talk about a lot of the early music, there's not all that much. I dig to find things that, so I can have the students listen to what was going on in these earlier eras. And there is some, but it's not like, you know, the last, we'll say, 40 or 50 years where there's tons of recordings of people. So.
2: Right. Yeah. Yeah. So I got a special treat. I we've been friends long enough. I know who you like, what artists you like.
3: Uh-oh.
2: So can you guess who I'm going to play up next?
3: It's Taylor Swift, isn't it?
2: Oh, no, not Taylor. Okay. I know you like Taylor Swift, but that doesn't fit my blues show.
3: I know.
2: I'll give you a hint. He was in Rochester at the Jazz Festival. We saw him.
3: Who did we see? I can't remember. We see a lot of people.
2: Strong Persuader.
3: Oh, Robert Cray.
2: Yeah, Robert Cray.
3: Yeah, I love Robert Cray.
2: So I got Robert Cray set up, and I think these are tunes maybe you don't know. So,
3: by the way, and his first album, I think it was his first album, there's a harmonica player, Curtis Salgado, who's really good, who's going to be at Fanatics this week. In the next week or so.
2: Oh, okay, nice. Yeah. Very nice. So let's play some Robert Cray, and you can tell me if I picked good songs. I think I did. One of these is a cover that you know, but I think the first two will not be. So
3: all right,
2: let's
3: go
2: check
3: for it,
2: out
3: dude.
2: Robert Cray on Jump Blues.

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0: 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You got Jump Blues special Saturday edition with me, DJ Dave, and my friend Tom's here. Hi, Tom.
1: Hi, Dave. DJ Dave.
0: Dave Z. Actually, there's another Dave here now. There might be more than one Dave.
1: At the radio
0: actually,
1: station?
0: More than two, yeah. So usually I go DJ Dave Z. So Tom knows all about the harmonica and a lot about blues, teaches a class at RIT about it.
1: That's
0: and,
1: right.
0: And he's a band member of several local bands now that he's semi-retired.
1: Right. Yeah, actually I retired 2 years ago and came back to teach that one class, the harmonica and the blues. So I'm back in academia. And started playing a lot once I retired. Well, actually, I've been playing with a lot of different groups, a lot of great players and around Rochester. Which, you know, to play a lot, you have to be in a bunch of different bands.
0: Yeah, that's true. Yeah.
1: Because most bands might play, you know, several times a month or something. And but the band I'll be with tonight is called The Fog, which is... at the Somerville Grill,
0: okay.
1: If I can promote
0: that's
1: that.
0: In Irondequoit,
1: from 6 to 9 tonight. And but I have a big gig coming up at Fanatics Pub, the legendary Fanatics Pub in Lima, New York, with Whammer Jammer, which is a band that celebrates the music of the Jay Giles Band.
0: The early.
1: Well, we take from their whole catalog.
0: Great.
1: That's when I was really turned on to them when they had their first couple of albums out.
0: Yeah.
1: And the live album, Full House, is the one that I still consider one of the great albums. And it's what, among other things, the Chicago blues. I was really getting into the blues at that time. But that album just put me over the top. I said, I'm going to be a harmonica player. This is what I want to do.
0: That's the tune that did it.
1: For the rest of my life. And that was 50-something years ago. So I'm still doing it.
0: Yeah. Very nice. Well, actually, that's the only song I have on that album in my library. So we're going to hear that in a minute. But before we do, let's talk about Robert Cray.
1: Sure. Love Robert Cray.
0: And so I picked four tunes, and two of them were from more modern releases.
1: Mm-hmm.
0: So I played Hot. That was from 2020. And then I played 24/7 Man. And I don't have the album information, but that's a more recent release, you
1: right.
0: can tell.
1: Right.
0: Did you enjoy those?
1: All of them. And they have that Robert Cray feel.
0: Yes.
1: You can tell. Sometimes if I'm... not paying attention, and there's music on in the background, and he comes on, and like, I don't know this song, but that sure sounds like Robert Cray.
0: Yes.
1: He's got that great voice, and his guitar playing is really kind of unique. I know he was an Albert Collins...
0: devotee.
1: Yes.
0: Yes.
1: When he was young. And yes. I think he's the one that didn't realize that Albert Collins played in different tunings. I always, when I saw Albert Collins play, he almost always had capo on the guitar.
0: Mm-hmm.
1: But, you know, who would know that stuff unless you see these people, which you just couldn't see them
0: right.

0: back in the day.
1: Yeah.
0: And he would try to get the Albert Collins sound out of, you know, standard tuning on the guitar. I think it was Robert Cray who's told that story. So he has this just soulful but blistering style, and he can be, he doesn't overplay, but he can, you know, he can dig into it when he needs it. So
1: right. There's a great album you might know on Alligator Records called Showdown.
0: Yes.
1: It's one of my favorites, and it's Albert Collins, Robert Cray, Johnny Clyde Copeland, and who's the fourth?
0: Oh, there was a fourth, huh? I remember the album.
1: I can't think of it. But anyways, it's fantastic.
0: Yeah.
1: All of them are fantastic. I'm really a big Johnny Clyde Copeland fan, and he passed away pretty early.
0: I saw him play, though. When,
1: oh, yeah, and he was a good singer, too.
0: Yeah.
1: Yeah. But, it's just a phenomenal. And then I played a couple from more recent or older releases that I think you know about.
0: Right.
1: So I played Nothing But a Woman from Strong Persuader.
0: Mm-hmm.
1: And then When the Welfare Turns Its Back on You from Too Many Cooks. That's, I guess, his first release. I looked it up.
0: Yeah.
1: And
0: that has... I'm sorry, go ahead.
1: Go ahead. Who plays the harmonica on that?
0: That is Curtis Salgado playing the harp on it, and he's going to be in town this Thursday.
1: At?
0: So coincidence. At Fanatics Pub.
1: Okay, on Wednesday night?
0: I think it's the 15th. I think it's Thursday.
1: Okay, so Thursday, yep.
0: But he went off on his own, and he's a great singer and a really tasty harmonica player. My biggest complaint about him is that he doesn't play the harp enough. When you see him, you might not play
1: a lot.
0: As much as I would like it to hear him, because he's really, really tasty player. We almost lost him. You know, he was really
1: sick, right? A year or two ago?
0: Oh, more than that. And but he seems to be doing great. I mean, I don't know his history, but I'm going to try to talk you into going to see him instead of going to Buffalo for somebody.
1: That's the problem with when you're a music fan is like, there's always like two bands you want to see the same night. You can only be at one.
0: Right.
1: So you had to pick and choose which show you go see.
0: Right.
1: We'll
0: talk about that off the air.
1: All right. Sounds good. I got Jay Giles, Whammer Jammer. This is the tune that made you, Tom, get into harmonica, and also, you know, your favorite new band you've conspired to create is Whammer Jammer.
0: That's the name of it, named after this song. Puts pressure on me to play it well.
1: Yeah.
0: But I enjoy that pressure.
1: So let's hear it right now on Jump Blues, and I think Tom's going to be here a little bit longer. And so enjoy Whammer Jammer here on Jump Blues and Wayo.
0: Let's see which version it is.
2: Now you're gonna get it crazy tonight.
0: This is
2: I said, are you gonna get it crazy? I'll get down to it. I said, you're gonna move, move, move, move, move, move, move, get it all down, get it all night, get it all right, get it out of sight, and get it down, baby.
3: Yeah!
2: Whammer Jammer, let me hear you, nigga.

0: 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Anywhere on the planet with the internet, you can get WAYO. My name is Dave. I'm doing Jump Blues, which I do every Tuesday night. I've been sitting in doing a little sub-session here in the midday, and my buddy Tom I invited in.
1: Yes, indeed. I've been sitting here listening to all these cool tunes.
0: And I played Whammer Jammer.
1: That's right.
0: That two-minute song that changed your life.
1: That's right. 225, I think, to be exact, depending on what version.
0: That was from the live album, the Full House,
1: Full House, yeah.
0: Yeah, yeah. And then I played Dustin Arbuckle and the Damnations, and they're new. That album's new. It came out this summer. It's called Fight Like the Devil or Run Like Hell. And I saw them at the Chenango Blues Fest this August.
1: Nice.
0: So just a month or so ago. It was great to see them. And he plays a little harp, as you could tell on that.
1: Yep.
0: And then Mark Hummel, our buddy.
1: Yes, indeed.
0: From California, doing his thing. His new album's called Road Dog, and it's I Got to Find My Baby. That reminded me of like his first album that I ever got from him, that his vocals on that.
1: He's really true to his roots.
0: Yes.
1: In the blues, and he's a fantastic traditional player. You know, he's got a little flair to it too.
0: Yeah,
1: and uses, power when he needs it. He plays really tasty. And we saw him, when was that, last spring or something?
0: Yeah, we saw him last spring in Buffalo.
1: Yeah.
0: He didn't make it to Rochester this year, so, unfortunately.
1: But I've seen him off and on over, 25 years or something.
0: Yeah,
1: That he's around. He was influenced me in my playing, too.
0: And he's a good buddy from to Joe Beard.
1: Yes, in fact, Joe I Beard. Think... He was going to have Joe go out to California and record.
0: Oh, he did. He did. Yeah.
1: Did
0: and maybe not this album, definitely. Maybe a couple albums ago.
1: Yeah.
0: Yeah.
1: See, it's funny. I haven't heard that. So,
0: tell me about your upcoming gigs. Tell me about Whammer Jammer.
1: Sure. As we've been talking about the Jay Giles Band, it's the only band I ever started. Over the years, over 50 years or so, I couldn't tell you how many different bands and variations on bands I've been in. I've never started a band in my life until
0: nice.
1: Whammer Jammer. So I got together with one of the other guys in the band, our vocalist, who's Gary, and we had played together back in the 80s, and we played Jay Giles songs. I don't know how many we played. Probably... six, maybe mm-hmm. seven Jay Giles songs back then. And we've played together off and on over the years. We even had a little business thing based on blues. And we finally decided about a year and a half ago that we wanted to do this. And, based it on the Jay Giles Band, and we got together with some really good players from town. All seasoned players, and we started playing a year ago. It'll be exactly a year to the day that we started our first gig. I think mm-hmm. we recorded here before that, but we were here twice, weren't we? I don't know. I can't remember.
0: Yeah, well, you guys were on Live at WAYO last fall,
1: okay.
0: And I think that was before... That was before you did your debut at Fanatics.
1: That's right. Our playing out job... First one was at Fanatics, and it was the 24th of October, and we're playing again on the 24th of October this year.
0: Oh, okay. So Fanatics. You're playing at Fanatics again.
1: Yes.
0: Okay.
1: You know, it's just a coincidence that it's exactly 1 year from our first gig ever. That was also at a place that it usually takes a while to get into a place like that. You got to prove yourself out in the other places. So
0: well,
1: we're psyched to be there.
0: Everybody listening, if you go to YouTube and you look for Live at WAYO and WAYO 104.3, I think, you will find plenty of recordings of live music we've done on Sundays at Live at WAYO, and Whammer Jammer is there.
1: Right.
0: And last I checked, it had 200 views. Only 25 of those are from me. So, but it's a very good recording, and it's a whole hour. And you'll see my lovely mug, and you'll see Tom and his band. And so the music's good, the video's good, and it's pretty cool.
1: We were thrilled with the recording of it, how good it was.
0: Oh, good.
1: It's always, you know, a bit of hit and miss, and particularly when you're just setting up and they're trying to get the mics right and everything, but the quality of it is really good.
0: Well, nobody gets paid here, but we're very good for being amateurs.
1: That's right. We even got T-shirts out of the deal, too.
0: Yeah, yeah, yeah, out there. If you have a band and you want to play, look into, go to the WAO website, waofm.org, and we can we get you on a Sunday. I think it's Sunday, 2 o'clock is live at WAO.
1: Something like that. Yeah.
0: Yeah. But you can catch all those prior recordings on YouTube, so that's kind of cool.
1: Yeah, well, we have a whole bunch of the tunes up on Facebook now. I never know. I go to Facebook and I see what's right in the things that I'm going to look at, and it's another one. I don't know how many we have up there, but it's at least a handful of them.
0: Nice. Yeah. Very cool. Well, I'm going to be here for another hour. I don't think. Tom's got a whole another hour, but maybe a little longer.
1: Yes.
0: So, cool. I really appreciate you being here, and it's great.
1: Thank you.
0: You've made the time go fast. The last hour just went like crazy fast.
1: For me too. There, Dave Z.
0: I think we're gonna talk offline about seeing a couple shows this week. There's always live music out there, so definitely get out to your favorite venue locally and or wherever you are and see some live music, you know.
1: Absolutely. Please do. And, you know, mistakes and all, there's nothing like live music.
0: No, exactly. You not only get to see and hear, but you get to meet the band, which is great, which
1: right.
0: I like, you know, being an extrovert like I am.
1: You can't help it at Fanatics because it's not the biggest
0: place. Oh, yeah, no. You can't walk out the door without really talking to the artist. So,
1: right.
0: Yeah. All right, here's Mulebone here on Jump Blues and WAO.

0: Hey, this is John Lauren, and you're listening to WAYO 104.3, Way Out right here.
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0: 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You're tuned to a special Saturday edition of Jump Blues. Now I'm sitting in for Mixed Messages, which is usually on this hour. My name is Dave, and Tom Haney, my friend, is right here.
1: Hi, Dave.
0: Hey, Tom. How's it going?
1: I'm doing good. Just starting to think about my gig tonight.
0: Yeah. So Tom is a harmonica player, and he's got several bands he's in. What's your gig tonight?
1: My gig is with the Fog at the Somerville Grill reopening.
0: Okay.
1: Which is nice when the music venues open up.
0: Yes.
1: From 6 to 9, I'll be with Whammer Jammer, the Jay Giles, a tribute band at Fanatics that we were talking about, where all the great blues bands play there, and the best bands in the country play there. So we're honored to be on their calendar. It's the 24th of October.
0: Okay, like 7 p.m. most.
1: So yeah, they seem everything starts at 7.
0: Okay.
1: And I play with a band. We had our 25-year anniversary called the White Hots. If you're from Rochester, you know what White Hots means. If you're not, those are hot dogs.
0: White hot dogs.
1: So we're named after hot dogs. But we're in our 26th year now.
0: Wow.
1: And I play with a band called the John Wild Band. And we have a gig at the Little Theater in December or something. So there's always things going on.
0: But Tom's probably always busy.
1: I guess so.
0: Busy is good.
1: Well,
0: yeah,
1: you,
0: great. Well, thanks for coming down today.
1: Thanks for having me, and I will see you soon, and we'll talk about all kinds of things, music and academia related.
0: Yes, tech related.
1: All right, thanks, all right. Dave.
0: Yep, you're welcome. Okay, I'm going to shut off his mic and tell you I'm going to play, next I'm going to play Vanessa Collier. We're going to hear a whole Vanessa Collier set. She's going to be at Nazareth College next Saturday, so you might want to check that out. And so I'm going to play... Don't Nobody Got No Time to Waste from Honey Up, right here on Jump Blues.

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1: And I'm Jay Collins.
0: And you're watching Disney Channel.
1: No, Dan. It's WAYOLP Rochester.
0: WAYO 104.3?
1: Yeah.
0: Way out right here?
1: Yeah.
0: Wow.
1: WAYO.

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My name is Dave. I'm your humble blues DJ, sitting in for mixed messages today, and happy to bring you blues on a sunny Saturday. That set was a couple, started out with Tom Hambridge, with Willie Dixon's Gone. That's from his latest. Down the Hatch is the name of the album. Then we heard Ain't It Just Like Love, featuring Buddy Guy on vocals, and that was from Blue Javu. Tom will be at Fanatics Pub this Wednesday night. He is a 5-time Grammy Award-winning drummer, and he's played with everybody. So that's Fanatics Pub this Wednesday night, 7 p.m., And then I had Jenny Groves and her latest from Music House. We heard

running for you. Got a few more tunes at 2 o'clock. Shaky Spices Top of the Pops. We'll be here at Whale at 2 o'clock. So stick around for that. Meantime, let's play some Taz Crew from his latest. This is the title track, Might Give Out, right here on Jump Blues.

Well, that'll wrap it up for my show this week. Thank you for tuning in. If you like what you heard, my show is called Jump Blues. It's on Tuesday nights, 8 to 10 p.m. And if you want to find out more, you can go to mixcloud.com/jumpblues. There's plenty of archives of shows you can listen to. Meantime, stick around because Shaky Spice is up next with Top of the Pops at 2. And I will see you next week. See you on Tuesday. Take care.

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Welcome to Sharky Spice's Top of the Pops, but don't call me Sharky Spice, because I'm Erin Laura, here to curate the coolest, hippest, and most fashion-forward music according to me. And this week on a very special episode of Top of the Pops, I'm playing some singer-songwriter music, some recent releases, sort of fall vibes, early fall music, that's what I've been calling it, recent Julia Jacklin, recent Biba Doobie, recent Remy Wolf, bunch of different stuff, Blonde Shell. I don't know. I wonder if, I'm sure that most of these labels think about this kind of stuff, like if the artist's music is a little bit more fall-coded or a little bit more spring-coded, you know. But I noticed that there tends to be a few more singer-songwriter releases in the fall. There's some in the spring, too, but I like feel like this time of year, it's like they always hit us one after the next, so kind of funny. But there's also been some big pop releases, and I'm excited to still do a couple of like big electro pop shows coming. So yeah, I don't know. I'm also playing a bit. This show is a little country tinged, ever so slightly country tinged. I didn't think I was gonna like try to make a big effort to do country tinged indie rock kind of shows after the last few years I had been doing it, but I didn't feel like keeping up with it. I felt like I was too overwhelmed to keeping up with like electropop and like more alternative rock kind of sounds. But you know, I just can't help it. The new Jess Williamson album was too good. And Remy Wolf's also has a bit of a sort of like more like radio country vibe to it rather than I guess maybe more like folksy kind of country vibes that Jess Williamson has, but yeah, this playlist is going all over that. So, you know. I'm speaking over an instrumental by Geotic. The Heart is Placed Besides Us. And yeah, this set is like we got Biba Doobie. What else do we have? Oh, the Linda Lindas. Yeah, I heard about them because of the Daisy Chain Festival music lineup. I mean, I had heard of them before, but like I decided to really take a minute and engage with this one. This album, and it's like really sharp. I'm gonna play a bunch of songs from it off of my forthcoming shows, so excited to have checked that out. But yeah, it's like this I have a new Blonde Shell too. I played a couple Blonde Shell songs last year, really liked her latest album too. So yeah, starting off with Remy Wolf, Bottle, sort of a light theme of drinking but like in a fun way on this album.

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This is Sharky Spice's Stop the Pops. I'm Erin Laura, and you just heard For Elise by Blondshell. No, not For Elise by whoever that classical version, the original classical version. I should remember who wrote that. Oh, well. I certainly played it on piano in, like, whatever, seventh grade or what have you. But, yeah, Blondshell's For Elise, much more of an anthemic sort of rock moment, some soaring, searing guitars. I think the lyrics to that one are pretty interesting, and overall the lyrics on this album are really poetic. They feel like more poetry-centered than lyric-centered. I honestly almost wonder if she writes them before she writes this, like, melodies and the songs out, you know what I mean? But yeah, that one's interesting. It gets me thinking, the sort of that line about you render art and the truth of it as separate is, I think, a very cool line. And overall, the whole album has a lot of interesting poetic moments to it. So I think my favorite is Sea Legs, so I'm definitely going to play at least that song on another show in the future. But track before that was The Hardest Thing by Julia Jacklin. So I feel like for an artist that has, like, many interesting poetic moments and a lot of sort of, like, almost like confessional, like, energy to her lyrics, The Hardest Thing has that quality, but it also feels like really straightforward for her. One of her most straightforward sort of songs, just being about it's like kind of specific still, like she's still talking about a pretty specific emotional space, but that big hook just feels a little bit more timeless for Julia Jacklin. And I don't know, I really love this whole album. But a lot of ballads, which I'm not as on the ballad speed this year, although the last set is going to be a little bit slower on this show. So yeah, track before that was Burning Out by the Linda Lindas. I feel like it's their most sort of, like, radio 90s kind of garagey poppy kind of moment on that latest album of theirs. So yeah, lovely, very cool. And then track before that was Estranged by Biba Doobie, which I also think sort of all the tracks, has that sort of, like, Cardigans kind of, like, 90s radio kind of quality to it. I think Biba Doobie does that sound so well, so consistently. I think I played Sun Has Set maybe just last week or a few weeks ago, if not just last week. So she also does the more aggressive sound so well too. But track I opened it up with was Remy Wolf's Bottle. I'm currently speaking over Default Shell by Keki King. And coming up next, the next set is like a little light of country energy, but mostly more like rock kind of stuff, rocking and rolling with Rat Boys and their single Anywhere off of their latest album, which came out like February or March or something like that. I know that they played at the Bug Jar and have maybe played even more than once, I believe. Noah, I think you saw them, didn't you? But yeah, Anywhere by Rat Boys. Coming up next, this next set has Snail Mail and Remember Sports too, so stay tuned.

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This is Sharky Spice's Top of the Pops, but don't call me Sharky Spice because I'm Erin Laura, here to create the coolest, hippest, and most fashion-forward music according to me. I already did my intro. I got distracted. Sometimes I just go into it because I'm just so used to doing it. It's kind of funny. But you just heard Remember Sports with Ghost. They're another band that I think has played in the Rochester area before, I believe. I could be wrong, but I like them a lot. I first heard of their, is the album called Tiny Planets? They have a song called Tiny Planets that I really like off of one of their early albums, and been keeping up with them ever since, and very happy to be. I quite like this track off of their latest album. It's one of their sort of like most instrumentally fully fledged, you know what I mean? Track before that was Snail Mail with Tractor Beam. That is off of her latest album, which came out earlier. I think almost every single one of these are from... actually, Break the Girl isn't. So all these but one are off of albums that came out earlier this year. This one probably February or March. See, some of the singer-songwriters came out earlier in the year. Sometimes they do a little spring singer-songwriter moment. But yeah, Snail Mail has been... I feel like she has been really trekking on that like 90s radio rock kind of sound for... certainly since her second album. And this one as well. But I feel like what I like about this one is I'm getting a flavor of sort of like, I don't know, like almost like celestial. Like there's something about the lyrics that is really consistently like uplifting and like really sweet and kind of like a lot of lyrics about the sky and floating around and being a ghost, which is kind of funny. Yeah, so I don't know. I did kind of really like the vibes off of this latest Snail Mail album. Track before that was Break the Girl by Florence Road. I actually heard about this band from someone on TikTok. I posted about music and someone was like, you might like this band. And I certainly do. They're great. They have a new single that came out yesterday that I also really liked. But this is a song, I think it's from last year. Yeah, I just think it's really classic and that sort of 90s Smash Mouthy kind of vibe almost practically. And then I opened up this set with Rat Boys, Anywhere, because I'm going anywhere that you're going. So cute. I'm speaking over an instrumental by the Molly Miller Trio, Spry. It's on my, you know, instrumental playlist now, so I'll use it from time to time. And then coming up next is Jess Williamson, High Heels and Blue Jeans. I love this, like, really girly kind of, like, subversion of some classic radio country stuff, but it's also a poetic subversion, so stay tuned.

Okay, you're listening to Wayo. This is Sharky Spice's Top of the Pops, and you just heard Better Than by Saint Savior. She's a British musician that I actually heard of like years and years ago, but she randomly released this album, so random. This is from 2024, this album, but I didn't catch wind of it until early 2025, and I think I've only played one other song off of it, but she's a really cool musician. Track before that was Hannah Cohen's Golden Chain, a sort of one-off single, maybe following up her last album, Earth Star Mountain, almost giving it a little more context, but her, you know, little yodely you do's at the end are just too gorgeous to pass up. Track before that was Buckle by Florence and the Machine, another album that I didn't really actually pay a ton of attention to. It's from Everybody Screams from last year, I think, but I really loved it. This track in particular, I like the sort of double entendre of the Buckle, and yeah, I think the lyrics are really relatable and really depressing. Track before that was High Heels and Blue Jeans by Jess Williamson. Yeah, living it up. Feels like the movies. Giving it up in high heels and blue jeans. I'm obsessed with that line. I just think it's like the perfect, sort of like slightly more feminist, like girly kind of version of those stereotypical country songs about your favorite blue jeans or Bud Lights and all that kind of stuff. But yeah, really excited about this Jess Williamson album. It's really, really good. I'm speaking over an instrumental by Noah Masters, and it's called May 29th, and that was my show. I might try to be a bit more singer-songwriter for a while, but maybe I'll do an electropop show. Who knows? Maybe I won't show up for a couple weeks. Who knows what's going to happen to me, but love you guys. Bye.

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black boy and a frisky white girl eye each other across the room, and the chemistry's unbearable and definitely not on anyone's agenda. He suggests they go someplace they won't be seen, and she thinks otherwise. Finally, they agree to go. We put up at Dunkin' Donuts. Usual stride, I fall in love under a halo of spit that they ignore while secretly conspiring to murder each other, hoping that will alleviate some of the more uncomfortable feelings that may arise in a situation like this. But behind closed doors, the eyes of the world becoming their wallpaper, they meld into a beautiful example of a power that definitely exists and come together on a warm, moonlit night in spite of themselves. Well, likely story.

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My name is Amy, and you're tuned into the 45 Club. I'm here Saturday afternoons at 4 o'clock playing the forgotten 45 RPM singles of the 1960s. A lot of soul, a lot of girl groups, a little bit of garage, and more. So thanks for listening. We just heard Irma Thomas with Breakaway. My record was a little scratchy. Sorry about that. Most of my records are in good condition, but every once in a while I pull one out and go, oops, I think I need a new copy of that one. But, you know, what can you do? Up next, we're going to hear from Donnie Elbert with Lily Lou.

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This is the 45 Club, and we just heard from the Falcons from 1963 with Fine, Fine Girl. Before that, we heard Wendy Renee and her absolutely beautiful vocals on After Laughter Comes Tears. That one is from 1964. Before that, we heard Linda Lindell with I Don't Know. We heard from soul group The Ovations, They Say. That one's from 1966. And we started that set with Donnie Elbert from 1964 with Lily Lou. So thanks for joining me today. We're going to keep the records playing. Up next, we've got the Rolling Stones. I think this is the first time I've played them on the show. I will play some more popular bands once in a while. So this is the Stones with I Want to Be Your Man.

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1: 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Don't sleep on that art contest. The deadline is tomorrow. And we just heard from the Chiffons from 1963 with He's So Fine. When I was looking up the year on that one, I was reminded that George Harrison was accused of copying that tune in his song, My Sweet Lord. So, I don't know. George Harrison biting off the Chiffons, not sure. Before that, we heard Dusty Wilson from 1962 with Can't Do Without You. We heard from Baby Jane and the Rockabys from 1964 with Half Deserted Street. Before that one, we heard from a group called the Teardrops with their song Hey Gingerbread, which is a very strange tune. The vocals are kind of silly. I've always really loved that song, and I was trying to find out more information about the Teardrops, and I couldn't find much, but apparently there were two brothers, Paulie and Tony Ciarella, and they were just kind of in the music industry for many years, and I think Tony passed away. Paulie lived in Atlantic City and used to perform there into his old age. He was known as Paulie Teardrop. So, interesting. Before that one, we heard from the Ovations with They Say from 1966. Oh, wait, I'm sorry. No, we heard the Ovations in the first set. I'm all over the place. Who did we hear from before that? Oh, we started the set with the Rolling Stones, I Want to Be Your Man. So, up next, we are going to hear from another one of my favorites. I've played him a few times before on the show, Lou Christie, with his backup singers, one of my favorite girl groups of all times, who I talk about all the time, the Tammies. And this one is called The Gypsy Cried.

You are listening to WAYO Radio 104.3 FM here in Rochester, New York. I'm Amy. This is the 45 Club, and we are listening to records. We just heard one from Chubby Checker. That was Good Good Lovin' from 1962. Before that one, we heard Gloria Gaynor, who you may recognize her name. She was popular in the 70s. With her disco hit, I Will Survive, but that one was from 1965, and it's called Let Me Go, Baby. Before that one, we heard from the Sharpies with Go On and Laugh. We heard from a really great girl group, the Cannon Sisters, from 1962, I'm Sorry I Went, on Valiant Records, and we started that set with the great Lou Christie from 1963, with The Gypsy Cried. So if you want to text me any requests, you can do that at 585-203-WAYO, 585-203-9296. I guess requesting songs on the radio doesn't really have the same excitement it used to with Spotify and things like that, but I'll say your name on the radio, so that's exciting, right? You can also follow the show, on Instagram at the 45 Club Radio if you want to keep up with what's happening. So we're gonna get one more set in here before I head out. Let's listen to another girl group. This is the Swans, and You Better Be a Good Girl Now.

Hello, you're listening to Wayo, and this is the 45 Club. We just heard a track from the Jarmels, Keep Your Mind on Me, from Lori Records. Before that, we heard a few girl groups. The Revlons, I Can't Forget You, from 1963. Before that one, we heard from the Dacrons, Then He Kissed Me. That's their cover of the Crystals' hit song. And we started that set with the Swans from 1963, You Better Be a Good Girl Now. So thanks for tuning in today. I'm about to head out. I'm going to play one more song. And I hope you'll join me again next Saturday at 4 p.m. But until then, here's the Ribbons with I Ain't Gonna Kiss You.

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If you can't swizz them, then you're bound to jizz out. Passing out life jackets, about to go dead out. Get down with the captain or go down with the ship. Before the dark abyss, I'ma hit you with this. 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Passing out life jackets, about to go dead out. 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Before the dark abyss, I'ma hit you with this.

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This is episode 461 of Obsolete Transmissions, weekly show featuring early wave, industrial, and electronic music from the 1970s and the 1980s. I'm your host, Justin Schmidt, and starting off tonight was The Canyons with One Day off of their anthology Witchetty Pole 86-87 recordings. And I have a lot of really fun stuff planned for tonight. We're going to hear some very unusual covers of the songs Paint It Black and also All You Need Is Love. But up first, I have one from The Raincoats. It's called Balloon off of their album Moving from 1983.

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Ensure your children's success.

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2: Okay, way back there, we had The Membranes with Ice Age, followed by Box of Toys with I'm Thinking of You Now. And you just heard Vermilion Vignette with the Sensory Execution Chamber. That was off of the Panic compilation from 1989. This next one's kind of interesting. It's from India. It's from a man named Charanjit Singh. He was an Indian composer, and he's regarded as the pioneer of acid house. And basically, he did a lot of work on Bollywood films, performing bass, keyboard, synthesizers for like hundreds of movie soundtracks. And in 1982, he released his debut studio album called Synthesizing 10 Ragas to a Disco Beat. It was a fusion of electronic disco and Indian classical ragas. And he used like a TR-808, a TB-303. And this album, I think, you know, had a little bit of buzz and then fell by the wayside. And then recently, you know, I've seen this album pop up on NPR and other places on the internet, and it's very, very cool. So from him, I have Raga Malakuns. I think that's how it's pronounced. Maybe I'm wrong, but I don't know. It's great. I think you'll love it.

Okay, and that set was Techno Pop with a cover of Paint It Black, followed by 6 Minute War with Progress, and you just heard Lives of Angels off of their 1983 album Elevator to Eden, and the song was called Ascension. This next one I have comes from The Cleaners from Venus. It's called Urban Jungle, and it's off of their album Blow Away Your Troubles from 1981.

All right, in that set, we had Missing Link with Happy Taxpayer off of the Politician's 12-inch from 1985, followed by Straight Trolleys with Finding Out off of the album Barricades and Angels from 1980. And you just heard new music with a cover of Love Is All You Need, the 12-inch version from 1982. Please stay with us. Coming up next will be Chad with All Systems Open, and I'd like to wrap up tonight with one from Colin Potter. It's off of his 1981 album, The Warehouse, and the song is titled Yours, Mine.

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A single motorcycle drives by and disappears into the distance. The surrounding birds, unheeded by its subsonic herald, go on mimicking the song of thunder. Crawling inside me, humming, growling, a 250cc four-stroke single cylinder on Interstate 17 toward Flagstaff, Arizona. Transforming into a slithering, wheelless body, I am an elegant glide up the canyon. I am the hum of crickets in the night air. I'm safe, poised on the slick edge of a copper penny, a spiralescent shell just outside of time. I can just be here until I'm dusted by Oak Creek yolk smeared on summer earth, the creosote tickling my lungs, the warm air on my last toe after submerging into a Sonoran pool.

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And this is another episode of All Systems Open. I'm Chad, your host. And we're going to be with you until 9 o'clock tonight. Starting off with, once again, brand new music from Slow Foam. I think we've done that before recently, so we can't get enough. Through Deep Canyons. Brand new on Somewhere Press. Right now, this is also brand new Carmen Villain off the LP Memoria. Small Town Supersound. Coming up, more brand new music, DJ Python, and then old music, Anthony Moore, that Vistas Fijas 7-inch. Lots more. Please do stick around. 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